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2: 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Stewart Highway, Woolner Road, again at Rossmith Avenue and at Bagot Road. Stewart Highway at Billeroy Road as well. 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
1: Ooh.
0: Clearly, that was me just pretending. Hey, look, new music.
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3: Olivia Rodrigo, Stupid Song.

0: I'd ever say.
1: The new track from Olivia Rodrigo, Stupid Song on Hot 100. Good morning. You've got Jackie and Alana here broadcasting live from the 75th Royal Darwin Show. And we are joined by a very special guest, Ranger Jim. How are you?
2: Good morning, everybody. It's Ranger Jim here. I am fantastic. In answer to your question?
3: I've got so many questions for you, Ranger Jim. Firstly, tell our listeners a little bit about Dinkum Dinosaurs. I was going to say donuts. Dinosaurs.
2: Yeah, well, there are donuts here very nearby, yeah. But that's not what we're doing. Okay, so Dinkum Dinosaurs is kids' entertainment. We do comedy shows around dinosaurs. So we have a ventriloquist show and we have a magic show with Turbo the Magic Dinosaur. If the kids have been down here in previous years, this year these are brand new shows. So they're completely different to what we've done before. And you're going to love Turbo. Very, very cute and very cheeky and naughty little dinosaur, as you will see. But, so we've got four shows throughout the day and the kids can come down and watch those. And then we also have the Baby Dinosaur Zoo, which is a walkthrough of educational display on dinosaurs. Lots and lots of dinosaur information in there. Mm-hmm. And real fossils. Yay! I'm a bit of a nut about real fossils.
1: I was going to ask you about that. So you've got real bones, fossils and artifacts here.
2: I do indeed. This year, I'm very excited to say, I got hold of a couple of bits of Triceratops bone.
3: Oh, wow.
2: So there's a little bit of frill and a little bit of a leg bone there that you can come and have a look at. But we have fossils dating back to, 100 million years before there even were dinosaurs.
3: Wow.
2: And we've got lots and lots of dinosaur bits and bobs. One of the interesting ones is an eggshell, a dinosaur eggshell.
1: Okay.
2: Now, in Australia, you can't bring in eggshells at all, so you may never, ever see a dinosaur eggshell again.
3: Maybe
2: the only one. So come to Darwin Show just to see that dinosaur eggshell.
1: That's so cool. We're going to have to head over there. Now, when is the first show of the day?
2: Okay, first show is 11 a.m., so that's the ventriloquist comedy show with Hunter and Tickles. And then we have the next one is 1 o'clock. So 1 o'clock will be Turbo the Magic Dinosaur. And then we repeat that again in the afternoon.
3: Okay, brilliant. Now, Ranger Jim, where did your love of dinosaurs come from?
2: Well, here was me. Most of you won't remember this, but when I was a little kid, they had the How and Why Wonder Books, which were books about science. And so they were on every topic, astrology and anything else, and they managed to bring out ones on dinosaurs. Of course, back in those days, we didn't know much about dinosaurs, so all the dinosaurs are completely different. And certainly some of the things in that book, like a dime troodon, were not even dinosaurs, but they thought they were dinosaurs. So everything's changed. But there was me. Back in the old days, if you got the mumps, you had to be kept in a dark room because your eyes were going to go blind.
3: Oh.
2: That was a long time ago. And there was me in the dark under the covers with my How and Why Wonder Book of Dinosaurs and my torch. reading about the dinosaurs, and I got sprung by Mum. So apparently I've been a dino nut for quite a long time.
3: Amazing. Do you have a favourite dinosaur?
2: I do. I have a few favourites, but my favourite is a little one from Roma in Queensland. It's called a Minmai. Mm. So there's a type of dinosaur called an ankylosaur, and you know that because it's armour-plated and it has a big lump of bone on the end of its tail that it uses to protect itself. Now, this could be the world's stupidest dinosaur.
1: Okay, why?
2: Well, he's got a brain about the size of a walnut, but he's about the size of an army tank.
3: Okay.
2: So, not much running everything and back in those days, but pretty much he could thump you with his tail and he could break the leg of a T-Rex. So pretty strong tail. However, our little guy here in Australia, the Minmai, was so early in the development of dinosaurs, he hadn't even developed that bit on the end of his tail yet.
1: Oh, wow.
2: So he's a real find for dinosaurs, and he really shows the evolution of the ankylosaur. And, in dinosaur world, he's very, very famous. No one here knows who he is, but, the dinosaur people are all like, oh, my goodness, the Minmai. So we love him.
3: Okay, beautiful.
1: That's so good. If you want to hear more about dinosaurs or check out the Dinkum Dinosaurs, they are literally right across from us. So Jackie and I are going to be watching the show. Sitting right here, we've got the best seats in the house, just near Tate Place. Thank you so much for joining us, Ranger Jim.
2: No worries at all. Just listen for the giggles. You'll be able to hear them down the showground.
1: Come on down to the 75th Royal Darwin Show today. You've got Jackie and Alana live. You're on Hot.

0: Shawn Mendes on Hot 100. You've got Alana and Jackie here broadcasting live from the 75th Royal Darwin Show.
1: Yoo-hoo! You're not going to miss us, guys. We are down at Tate Lane. We're directly across from Dinkum Dinosaurs. We're near Sunshine Slushies. And we also have, right next to us, diphtheria vaccinations.
0: Yeah, NT Health is set up right next to us. They can check whether you're due for one, and they can give you a free vaccination and fill all of the details out right here.
1: When you said to me we're next to the diphtheria vaccination, the NT Health crew, I was like, what? They're doing what? But they are. They're doing it for free. Come on down, check in with the lovely ladies here and see if you're up to date with your immunizations.
0: That's it. And there's plenty of other things to do down here at the show. We've got Hot 100 show bags if you come down and see us. And I think in the next hour, we may or may not have some Monopoly boards to give away.
1: Ooh, free Monopoly. Who doesn't like? I have got about 19 different Monopoly games.
0: That's
1: all
0: it.
1: Around the joint. I love it.
0: Stay tuned for the code word to win that one. Until then, you're on Hot.
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3: A reminder, Progressive Night Asphalt Resurfacing Works will take place again tonight on Tiger Brenner Drive in the Darwin-bound lanes from Restonia Avenue off-ramp to the Tiffindale Road and Wishart Road intersection. The works will take place from 8 p.m. tonight to 6 a.m. tomorrow morning. Now, during the works, Restonia Avenue off-ramp and Tiger Brenner Drive from Stewart Highway to the Tiffindale Road and Wishart Road intersection will be closed. A detour will be in place via Stewart Highway. The census is coming this August. You'll get instructions soon on what to do. 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Authorised by the Australian Bureau of Statistics, Canberra. 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
0: Checking the tides first, your next high tide that's coming up at 11:30. That'll be 5.4 metres and your last low tide of the day will be 2.5 metres at 7 p.m. tonight. Clear skies are expected. It is looking like a beautiful dry season day here from the Royal Darwin Show. Tops of 31 in the city, tops of 32 in the rural area, tops of 31 in Katherine right now in the city. It is 24 degrees in the rural area, 25 degrees in Katherine, 24. It's Jackie and Alana down at the 75th Royal Darwin Show broadcasting live all the way through until 11. Come down, say hi. You're on Hot.

0: You're on Hot 100, hanging out with Alana and Jackie. We're down here at the 75th Royal Darwin Show, and there is so much going on, Jackie.
1: Maybe a bit of Alanis Morissette as well. We both looked at each other and we were like, do we know who sang that song? I don't know. We probably should. We've been in radio for quite some time.
0: That's okay. But some things we do know, though,
1: yes,
0: is what's happening at the show today.
1: I know.
0: And
1: I'm
0: the weekend.
1: I'm so excited. I love a show, and I especially love the Darwin Show. It brings so many awesome people together, and there's heaps and heaps and heaps happening throughout today, tomorrow, and Saturday. So, Alana, let's talk about the rest of today, hey? At about 10 a.m., which happened 10 minutes ago, the Outback Jack Stockman Show started. There is going to be a go-kart racing show at 10:30.
0: Yes, we are looking to catch up with Gary Baxter regarding the go-kart show. We're just looking for him now, but don't forget, there's also the Dinkum Dinosaurs happening directly across from us in less than an hour.
1: Outback Jack, aka my doppelganger, will be back at 12:30 opposite the Cattleman's Bar. And then we've got Turbo the Magic Dinosaur down at the Dinosaur Pavilion happening at around about 1 o'clock.
0: There's so much happening. Come on down. Make sure you grab yourself a show bag, not just from here.
1: The doggy events are at 6 o'clock.
0: Oh.
1: Dog shows, just so everyone knows.
0: The dog events.
1: The dog events.
0: Yes.
1: There's going to be lots of puppies too, if you're a puppy fan like me.
0: We had some goats come up to us before.
1: Oh, it's beautiful.
0: I love,
1: did a little bark,
0: I love the animals here. It's one of my favourite things. We've got, Jackie.
1: Heaps of gift bags.
0: If you come down here, what will we... If you come down here and say...
1: And determine whether we're actual sisters or not.
0: We'll give you a Monopoly board.
1: Yeah. I don't know how you're going to determine that.
0: But figure it out. If you want a Monopoly board, come on down. If you want a show bag, come on down. We're going to jump back into the music right now. It is Ed Sheeran with Shivers.
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0: You've got Jackie and Alana here broadcasting live from the 75th Royal Darwin Show.

0: Ed Sheeran on Hot 100. You've got Alana and Jackie here broadcasting live from the 75th Royal Darwin Show. Can you hear the planes, Jackie?
1: I can't hear you, mate. So, yeah, I think that is the planes. Now, we are joined by the lovely Gary. Gary, how are you today?
2: Good, thanks, Jackie.
1: That's good. Now, you're a busy man. You've actually got a go-kart racing show taking place in about 15 minutes.
2: Yeah, 15 minutes. A little bit hard to talk over these jets, but how fantastic are they watching them, though? It's very exciting.
0: That's it. Now, the go-kart racing show that's happening at the main arena, I've heard something about some characters. There's a little bit of a dress-up theme.
2: We have. We've got a special theme for our little go-kart race. I actually don't want to give it away.
0: Okay.
2: I want people to come and see who these characters are and see if they can recognise who they are. I'm sure they can.
0: That sounds so much fun. Then later on in the afternoon, about 5:30, also in the main arena, the Harry and Carly Youth Show. Tell me more about that.
2: Yeah, so Harry and Carly are two little cars, and we've got a book. We actually got a couple of books about Harry and Carly going to the show and going to the beach, and they're actually selling really well, but that's another story. So, it's been a really great show, traveling around Australia, and Carly never gets to beat her older brother Harry, but Darwin just could be it.
0: Okay, that's so exciting. So, how do you tell the difference between Harry and Carly? The colours?
2: Yeah, they're different colours, and one's got Harry on the windscreen and one's got Carly. It's a bit of a giveaway.
0: No. Well, it sounds like I'm going to have to go down there myself and see if I can tell the difference.
1: All right, now, Gary, are you and your crew here all weekend?
2: We are. We're here for the whole 3 days.
1: What's happening tomorrow and on Saturday?
2: So we'll just replay the shows different times. Uh-huh. I think tomorrow our first show is at 1:30. So I think tomorrow's the big day, isn't it, for Darwin Show? It's the show day. So that'll be our big one. We've also got a couple of little other things we're throwing in. So one of the things we do is ride and drive, where the V8 Holden races with the horses.
1: Uh-huh.
2: It's my favourite show because I get to do that all myself when I do it everywhere. We just did it in Alice Springs show, and it was fantastic. We've also got, I've been thrown in the deep end, and Ricky the groundsman here, he's not the groundsman because Damo's the groundsman. What would he be? Ringmaster. Ricky the ringmaster has challenged me to a barrel race.
0: Tomorrow? And
2: I think tomorrow. He hasn't actually told me yet, but I've got a race. I've got to ride a 450 Yamaha, I think. And he's going to ride his horse, and we're doing a relay race around the barrels, and then we've got to stop. We've got to swap, so my son will get on my bike, his daughter will get on his horse, they go and do a track, and then Ricky and I get back on and see how we go.
1: That's so cool.
2: So looking forward to that one.
1: Excited?
2: I'm excited about that.
1: Yeah.
0: What time is that happening tomorrow?
2: I don't know.
0: Okay.
2: I don't know. Haven't got the time. I hope it'd be sort of early afternoon, maybe after our kart race. So
0: it's a stay tuned sort of event.
2: It's a stay tuned, but it'll be worth coming to see, I think.
1: Gary, well, thank you so much for jumping on the show.
0: We'll let you run off and get to the go-karts. And I think I might run on down too. That sounds really exciting. See if I can spot the characters. You're on Hot 100 right now. We're jumping back into the music. It's Ella Langley with Choosing Texas. We're down here live at the Royal Darwin Show. You're on Hot.
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0: You're on Hot 100. Jackie and Alana, we're broadcasting live from the 75th Royal Darwin Show. We ran off for a little bit there, Jackie.
1: I know, we're a little bit huffy-puffy because we had to run back to get on air. We had our...
0: I can't say the word. You didn't.
1: Cartoonist. We had a cartoonist and entertainer draw our portrait.
0: Caricature. That's the word.
1: Yeah. Either way, it was really, really fun. We're going to put a video up on our socials. We got Mon, myself, and Alana drawn, and he was spot on.
0: Yes. It's looked so good. Cartoon Kingdom, they are down here at the Royal Darwin Show. And they're super quick as well.
1: Like party entertainment, children's parties, workshops, they're balloon twisters, circus performers, face painters, jugglers, the list goes on. And they just drew the most amazing photo of us.
0: I'm so excited. I'm going to frame this one, I think. They are just here. They're like three stalls down from us. Yeah. We're just next to Tate Place at the Royal Darwin Show. Plenty going on right now, I do believe. The go-kart racing show is happening at the main arena with our very first Dinkum Dinosaurs kicking off at 11 o'clock as well.
1: Yeah, well, come on down, guys. Make the most of the Darwin Show. It's only here once a year, and they're celebrating a massive milestone, 75 years. Can you imagine what the show was like 75 years ago?
0: I'd be very curious. I have no idea, but I forgot to mention as well, we've got Hot 100 show bags, and we still have a Monopoly board to give away. If you quickly come down and figure out, are we actually sisters or not?
1: I'd love to know too.
0: On the other side, on the other side of this, I'm Alex Warren. You're on Hot 100. This place is jumping
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3: Mel, there's a family with a newborn. 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

0: Oh, you're on Hot 100. You've got Jackie and Alana here live from the 75th Royal Darwin Show. We've just had one of our panel operators, Mader, come down. He is, what are you doing? You're emceeing an event?
1: I'm emceeing the whole Royal Show.
2: You're what? How'd you get that job, mate?
1: Oh, I've been doing it for, I know it sounds wrong to say when you're only 18, but I've done it for a decade nearly.
2: So. Oh, wow.
0: And you've got, look, he's got the massive belt buckle. He's got the Royal Darwin Show
2: sharp.
0: Tie, the hat. Oh, are you enjoying it?
1: I'm loving every minute of it. If I didn't love it, I wouldn't be here. So.
2: Okay, talk us through how you MC the entire Royal Show. What does that look like for you?
1: Oh, basically, you're just looking at a bunch of horses on the main arena, which you get to see a lot of pretty horses.
2: Okay.
1: So basically, you spend most of your day doing that and then wander around and talk to wonderful people like you guys.
2: Okay, awesome. Well, you won't miss him. He's got a hat. It's rather large. I was going to say maybe bigger than you.
0: What's in the in the earpiece? What are you hearing?
1: It's basically so people can yell at me when I'm not doing the right thing.
0: Okay, well, we'll make sure you're doing the right thing.
2: As the MC of the entire Darwin Show, what should people be, I guess, looking out for or participating in over the weekend?
1: Everything that's on offer. So obviously, the thing with Major Rules is everyone comes together, so there's a lot of stuff on offer. A lot of horses, a lot of cattle. As you can see, we've got a lot of stall holders, a lot of stuff going on. As you can hear, we've got, I think, Dinkum Dinosaurs going on behind us. So there's plenty of entertainment going on all day, every day.
0: And you're here all weekend?
1: I'm here all weekend.
0: Well, that's great. You can come down anytime this weekend to see Mader. But Jackie, that is us.
2: That is us.
0: That is us.
2: That's a wrap. Well, it's not us for the day. We've actually got a big afternoon ahead of us. I have just got some information regarding some mud crabs that were delivered by a lovely chap by the name of Jared. Jared, hold on. I've got some information here. Jared runs a awesome half-day tour called the Real Screamin' Barra Fishing Tours.
0: Right.
2: And he's kindly donated some mud crabs. Three. They're in the studio.
0: And what are you doing with them, Jackie?
2: I'm tying them, apparently. Look, the more I think about doing this on air at 4:30 this afternoon out at the Noonie, the more I regret signing up to it. But much like everything that I've done over the last couple of years, I'm sure I'll come out of it on top.
0: Oh.
2: And it's just another awesome memory to add to the territory.
0: And that's it. And
2: top end bucket.
0: And that's how you're wrapping it.
2: Yeah, and that's how I'm certified territory tough, maybe?
0: Yes.
2: I don't know. Yeah.
0: 100%.
2: With all my fingers, obviously.
0: Sam and Ant are on their way. They are somewhere around here. They've got you for the next 2 hours. Until then, have a great rest of your day. We'll talk to you very, very soon. Love you guys.
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16: Hi, I'm Phoebe Humphrey. Labor's national conference is kicking off in Adelaide with gas and gambling up for discussion. The federal government is also announcing a boost for thousands more healthcare students who will receive up to $338 a week when on placement from July next year. Education Minister Jason Clare telling Nine this is an investment in the future.
17: We're expanding that to another 10 professions on the front line of our health service. Jobs like AMBOs, psychologists, pharmacists, these are the people who, when you ring 000, they come to your rescue.
16: Victorian teachers are on strike today after rejecting the latest pay offer from the state's government. More than 30,000 have walked off the job and are marching through Melbourne's CBD, demanding for better pay and working conditions. The US has launched another wave of strikes on Iran. Central Command claims they're hitting Iranian military targets. It follows Donald Trump issuing a tit-for-tat threat to Tehran, threatening to blow up a bridge or power plant for every ship struck in the Strait of Hormuz. Australia has ranked one of the best countries in the world for quality of life. A global study has found Australia joins the Netherlands and Singapore, enjoying the greatest well-being, health and access to quality healthcare the main drivers. And it looks like Barbie may have purchased her real-life dream house. There's reports actress Margot Robbie has splurged $28 million on a luxury Gold Coast hinterland estate that features a pool, tennis court and stables. In sport, the Eels and Panthers go head-to-head tonight to kick off round 21 of the NRL. Mitch Moses returns from a corked thigh for the Eels, while Penrith star Dylan Edwards has been ruled out. The latter leaders have only won one of their past four games. Panther Blaise Talangi isn't shying away from their recent form.
18: Results haven't been the best past month, I guess, but like I said, we're still positive.
16: And Hawthorn's Mitch Lewis has signed a new four-year deal to remain at the club until the end of 2030. Tonight, the Crows host the Pies. That's the latest news and sport.
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0: Your next high tide, that'll be in about half an hour at 5.4 metres. Your last low tide of the day will be 2.5 metres at 7pm tonight. Clear skies are expected. It is a beautiful dry season day. Tops of 31 in the city, tops of 32 in the rural area, tops of 31 in Katherine. Right now it is 26 in the city, 28 in the rural area and 27 in Katherine.
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0: It's Robbie Williams, Top 100. You got Sam and Ant here. My word, we have picked a good time to jump on air, haven't we?
1: Listen to that engine roar. It is all happening down here at the Royal Darwin Show. This is the first day of the Royal Darwin Show, and we have heard from multiple people. They said, gee, I've never seen it this busy for the first day.
0: Yeah, we have. You know what? I'm a little bit annoyed because we've missed out on a few events. We've missed out on the Mario go-karting.
1: The go-karting was already...
0: We've missed out on the go-karting, unfortunately. But not to worry. We still have a jam-packed afternoon. At about 12:30, we have Outback Jack Stockman. He's got a show. Turbo the Magic Dragon straight after him. We've got the Dinosaur Comedy Puppet Show making another return. He's currently doing a show right now.
1: You're talking about Dinkum Dinosaurs.
0: Scaring the living hell out of me. Doing a lot of jump scares. Wasn't expecting that.
1: Yeah, there'll be a little dinosaur sound effect now and again, and it does keep you on your toes, but it also keeps the laughs a coming. We have a Monopoly set with us right now. Now, we're giving one of these away each hour.
0: Yeah.
1: If you come on down and say the code word, Monique is Jackie's sister, you will be scoring this Monopoly set.
0: Okay. All right. Niche one.
1: Niche one,
0: isn't
1: it?
0: It's a niche one.
1: But you got to be listening right now. Ready? Darwin, are you listening?
0: Yep.
1: Monique is Jackie's sister.
0: So Monique is Jackie's sister. That's a code word.
1: If you come on down, find us. We're right near Dinkum Dinosaurs. You say that code word, you will score this Monopoly.
0: You better be
1: set.
0: On your toes at Dinkum Dinosaurs because he's going to scare the living jeebies out of you.
1: Yeah, exactly. You don't need a haunted house. You've got the Dinkum Dinosaurs.
0: Comedy show.
1: With a comedy show with an occasional dinosaur roar every 34, 45 seconds.
0: Hey, we're here for a couple of hours only. We're here until 1. Make sure you stick around right now. It's our queen. It's Ariana Grande. You're on hot.

0: You're at Hot 100. You got Sam and Anta here. It's a pleasure to be hanging out with you. We are at the Royal Darwin Show. Now, if you haven't been to the show before, Anthony, whatever you do, don't ask where the Royal Darwin Show is.
1: Okay, we're talking about a conversation that I had with our staff in our office, and I said, where is the Royal Darwin Show? And the showgrounds was probably an obvious answer.
0: It was almost simultaneously. Everybody said, the showgrounds.
1: I'm sitting here with our sales, a lovely sales rep, Monique, who's got her hand over her mouth as if to say, how could you ever think that? Monique, can you cut me some slack? It's my first time here in Darwin.
2: That is so something you would say. That's why I'm laughing, but... oh, I don't know.
1: And I appreciate your support. Okay, well, I'll tell you what. Here's something that's not to laugh about. The Dagwood Dog situation here. Yeah. The Royal Darwin Show.
0: I have been here for maybe 30 minutes and I don't have a Dagwood Dog in my hands. And that's concerning. I need to go get one.
1: And you've been clicking at the street team all morning as well.
0: Hey,
1: Sam's hungry. You've been talking
0: Billy's
1: to the third
0: empty. What are you doing? No, that's actually not what I do. I don't want that to become a thing. Well, I'm going to nip that in the butt right now.
1: We were speaking to someone and they said like, oh, 12 bucks for a Dagwood dog. And initially I thought...
0: 12 bucks?
1: Well, that's what I thought, right?
0: Oh, my God.
1: But then
0: God.
1: He indicated with his two index fingers the length of the Dagwood dog.
0: Right.
1: There's a new species of Dagwood dog called the Jumbo Dagwood dog.
0: Right.
1: Now...
0: would you say like a trunk of an elephant?
1: Pygmy elephant for sure.
0: Yeah, okay.
1: I would say...
0: Dumbo.
1: Dumbo's ears. It's probably, I would say it's at least like 1.5 Mount Franklin bottles. 600
0: Whoa.
1: Milliliters.
0: Okay.
1: Yeah, it is incredible. I think we need to chase. Yeah, can you hear that? Is that coming across? We've also got the pitch black engines roaring above Royal Darwin Air Show. Woo! I'll tell you what, if you haven't got a ticket right now, you need to get one. This is the best family fun you can have in the top end. Today, we're broadcasting into 1 p.m. You're at Hot 100.
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1: The weather's spot on. 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

0: It's Teddy Swims, Mr. Know-It-All on Hot 100. You got Sam and Anthony. We are live at the Royal Darwin Show. Anthony, there is a lot of show bags that you can buy here, but if you come up and say hello, we have our own personalised Hot 100 show bags to give away.
1: I know, they're going out like hotcakes. And did I also mention before that we have a Monopoly set to give away? If you say the code word, Monique is Jackie's sister, at our tent at Hot 100, right outside Dinkum Dinosaurs, you will score yourself that Monopoly board. We were just chatting to one of the girls from Tamimin College with one of the baby goats. She was just showing us a few minutes ago.
0: Yeah.
1: Some of the pedigree of animals here are absolutely incredible. And did you know that even female goats have horns?
0: I did know that, yes.
1: Okay, well, I just found it out. And you will find out those answers to every question that you have, you will have an answer here at the Royal Darwin Show. We are having so much fun. Dinkum Dinosaurs has just wrapped up.
0: Yes, but I tell you what, if you came for Dinkum Dinosaurs, right, and you've just finished, stick around, because in about half an hour or so, Outback Jack Stockman is about to start his show. Get ready to be entertained. He's a talented horse trainer, competitor, and a highly skilled stockman. His name's Outback Jack, and he's going to be starting in about half an hour.
1: He sounds tough. I tell you what, I think we'd learn a thing or two.
0: Anybody with Outback in front of their name sounds pretty tough.
1: Outback Jack, he's an accountant, actually. Hey, come on down to the Royal Darwin Show. If you are listening and you don't have a ticket, get one right now.
0: Yeah, we'll buy you one if you don't have
1: one. I'll buy you one. I'll share you one right now. It's tax deductible, I think. Come on down now. We are broadcasting live here till 1 p.m. You're on Hot 100.
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0: Hot 100, she got Sam and Ant here. It's a pleasure to be hanging out with you. We are at the Royal Darwin Show. Anthony, it is absolutely popping off. I want to go on some of the rides, if I'm being quite frank with you.
1: Okay, well, we've just got our very own Hot 100's Alana here with us, who just came on a ride. Oh, well, came off one of the rides. Alana, which ride did you just experience?
2: Myself and Street Team Caden. Caden's never been on the ride, so we went on the Cha-Cha, the Matterhorn, and the Hurricane.
1: What's the best out of the three? Sam wants to go on one. What ones do you have to go on?
2: Matterhorn.
1: Now, Matterhorn sounds pretty chill, kind of like teacups adjacent.
2: Well, funny enough, it's actually polar bear themed, so it is quite chill, but it's not chill. We did the spin, you go up a little bit, and then we're like, oh, okay, sweet, and then we looked at each other because it started going backwards.
0: Really?
2: Yeah.
0: What, do they have that one where you're in like that little vortex and goes and then you stick to the walls?
2: Do they have that?
0: I don't know. I'm asking you.
2: They might.
1: Alana, I think you're going to have to be our boots on the ground in terms of the rides. Go survey and see if they've got one of those vortex-y ones where you stick to the walls.
2: I reckon, Sam, how about we leave Ant here and you and I go for a wander?
0: I'm happy for that. Yeah,
1: I would love that, if that's okay. And when you're back, a Dagwood Dog would be great. Maybe Scallop and 5 Cinnamon Donuts.
2: Mm-hmm. We'll see. I didn't hear please, so...
0: Please.
1: How about now?
0: Oh, wow.
1: That's a joke.
0: You got to check yourself on that one, Buster.
1: Fun. And why can't we have a bit of fun? We're at the Royal Darwin Show, and this is absolutely popping off. We're broadcasting here until 1 p.m. Come on down, experience the fun for yourself.
0: At about 12:30, we do have Outback Jack Stockman. He's got his own show kicking off at 12:30. Come on down, grab your tickets out the gates. 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
15: Hey, it's Ruby from Your News Now with Your News Headlines. Gas and gambling are on the agenda for Labor's national conference, which is kicking off in Adelaide. Victorian teachers are on strike today, demanding better pay and conditions. The US has launched another wave of strikes on Iran. Australia is one of the best countries in the world for quality of life. And in AFL, Adelaide's Taylor Walker is likely to reach a milestone in tonight's clash against Collingwood. 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
16: In sport, green and gold pride will be on full display tomorrow as Aussie sporting stars Nina Kennedy and Tim Hodge lead our Commonwealth Games team into the opening ceremony in Glasgow. Reigning pole vault champ Kennedy will fly the flag for Australia, while Paralympic swim star Hodge will carry the baton. And Justin Langer appears to have been snubbed for England's vacant head coaching role of the men's test team. There were reports the former Aussie batter was a leading contender to replace Brendan McCullum, but he hasn't been called in for interviews with the England and Wales cricket board. That's the latest news and sport.
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1: Your next low tide is coming at 7 p.m. That's sitting at 2.5 metres. Clear skies are forecast for this beautiful Thursday up here in the Top End. You got tops of 31 in the city, tops of 32 in the rural area, and tops of 31 in Katherine.
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0: You're on Hot 100. Sorry, I got a little bit early there. I'm pretty amped up right now.
1: He's pretty amped up. That's De La Soul you're hearing there. Sam has just come fresh back off one of the rides.
0: The big tall ride, the one that spins around. What's it called?
1: You tell me. So what was it? What was it that Alana just shouted it out?
2: Speed.
0: Speed. It's called Speed.
1: Okay, describe to me what is Speed looking like.
0: Speed is you go up, and you go down, but really, really fast in like a big circular motion. Wow. Our boss Sarah said the older you get, the scarier the rides get. And wow, isn't she correct?
1: You do terrifying. Have a complexion of sort of a grey green going on at the moment as well. How are the guts?
0: Oh, that's my regular colour, mate. It was really scary, and I thought I was holding on for dear life. And my overthinking was like, what if this isn't working? But of course, it's, you know, up to standard.
1: It's safe.
0: It's very, very
1: you
0: safe.
1: You came back pretty quickly. Like, in terms
0: of... I made him stop it early.
1: I was expecting it to be gone for about 30, 45 minutes. My only frame of reference is the Sydney Easter show, where rides are about an hour.
0: Yeah.
1: How long did that take?
0: No lines at all, mate.
1: No
0: lines at all. So you come here. I think it might be the first day in Ardis.
1: Yeah.
0: So people are a little bit hesitant. So make sure you come on down, grab your tickets, because you won't be... there's no line. So you buy your ticket, you're straight on.
1: Yeah, I think a lot of people said this is usually the quietest day out of the few that's happening, out of the three for the Royal Darwin Show. Come on down today. I tried to go find you a Dagwood dog.
0: Did you?
1: They're sold out at that place right there.
0: Really?
1: At the Hungry Snack. Now, I have seen Grab Some Grub, which I am going to go to after that. They've got potato cakes there, which I know you love.
0: Hello.
1: Potato cakes, Dagwood dogs, fairy floss, the three pillars of carny food.
0: Yeah.
1: We're at the Royal Darwin Show. Sam has survived.
0: I have.
1: Speed.
0: I just want to make sure, Alana, I wasn't squealing, was I?
2: No, you sounded very manly when you were screaming.
1: Like a manly pig.
0: There you go. There's that $20 there for you.
1: There you go. That's it. Well, come on down. Experience the rides for yourself. We're broadcasting here till 1 p.m. We have a Monopoly set to give away. This is Point of View, DB Boulevard. One of the best party tracks of all time. 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

0: You're at Hot 100. You got Sam and Ant here for your Thursday. We are live at the Royal Darwin Show. Anthony, I haven't been to a Royal show in so long, and my word, it's really bringing back some sweet, sweet memories.
1: It's nostalgic. Jinx under a roof, your dad would dog. Oh yeah, we got it. We've got some friends here as well up here at the Royal show. Hey, girls, how you going? You guys enjoying the Royal show?
2: Yeah.
1: What's the most fun thing you've done so far?
2: I don't know. I can't remember.
3: Get lollies.
1: Got lollies. You're talking about these lollies that we got here?
0: All of the lollies.
1: It's hard to have a bad day
0: when you've got lollies in your hand.
1: That is a tale as old as time. Thank you, guys. Hope you guys have a good one. That's right. There are so many people. Well, I was going to say there's so many people, but apparently the first day is sort of the most chill day in comparison.
0: I went on arguably the best ride here at the Royal Darwin Show, and there was no line at all. Straight in. Bought me tickets straight on.
1: All the more incentive, guys, if you're listening right now at home, get on down here. Get your ticket. Enjoy the fun. There are also three brand new rides this year. There's the Infinity, apparently it's the most intense. You've got the X-Drive, kind of like the Claw at Dreamworld, and get ready for this one, the Spooky Ghost Train. Ooh. Now, a lot of actual professionals have said this is genuinely terrifying.
0: A lot of the professional ride takers?
1: From the ride aficionado, or the ride conglomerate. Big rides. It's from Big Ride.
0: Big rides. Hey, don't forget, if you are walking about around the show, or you know, if you're driving around and you want to come to the show, you're going to want to see this. It's Outback Jack Stockman. He has his brand new show. It's kicking off in about 5 minutes. It is opposite Cattleman's Bar. Go and check this out, because word around the Outback world is that this guy is an OG. He's a horse trainer. He's a cattleman. He does it all.
1: Yep. He is on in 5 minutes, but he's also playing for the other 2 days of the Royal Darwin Show. Guys, get your tickets right now if you don't have it. And come and see us. We are broadcasting till 1 p.m. today. 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

0: Michael Jackson. You're at Hot 100. You got Sam and Ant here. We are here at the Royal Darwin Show. If you haven't grabbed your tickets for day one, make sure you do. Anthony, I'm really excited about this one. Dinkum Dinosaurs. He's about to start his second show.
1: I'm excited, but we're leaving at 1 p.m, which is when the next Dinkum Dinosaurs show is getting started. When we came here, the show was in full swing. And I tell you what, it looked like all of those children were... It was only akin to some cats looking at a laser pointer. They were locked in. They were locked in. They were engaged. They were enthralled.
0: Yeah.
1: He's got some ventriloquist stuff
0: going
1: on.
0: It might as well have been Bluey because, you know, the kids were going berserk.
1: Even better, it's Dinkum and the Dinosaurs. And that's kicking off at 1 p.m. And can I also just hold space for, I don't know if you've heard, Sam, the MC who's on the main oval there calling everything out, our lovely salesperson, Mon. Let us know who the MC is. Mon, right now, can you tell the listener who is taking the MC duties here at the Royal Darwin Show?
2: Mader. So Mader from our street team, and he also panels on the weekends. He is running the main arena.
1: And you mentioned he's been doing this for, like, 10 years, is that right?
2: Yeah, that's what he said to us this morning, 10 years. But then you said to me he's only 18.
0: He only turned 18 about two months ago.
2: 10 years old, so maybe, never know.
1: That is incredible. He's actually speaking right now. You guys, if you're at home, come on down and see Mader's magic for yourself. And you can also experience so much fun stuff. You got the ride, Sam. You survived the speed. How do you feel now that the adrenaline sort of... Is it still there? Is it coursed through?
0: I've had a bit of an adrenaline crash, if I'm being honest. I think I need myself a Dagwood dog.
1: Okay. While you're there, can you get me three? I'm looking for a roadie.
0: You've just had four scallops, though.
1: Now, I gave them out. Now, if you're listening right now, how rude's this? They only comes in packs of four, the potato scallops. I said, okay, I'll get them. Hand them out to everyone. About to give them to Sam. You know what Sam says? Geez, you got a lot for yourself, did you?
0: That's not what I said at all.
1: That's exactly what he said.
0: It's not what I said at all.
1: So you know what? If you've got more manners, come
0: guys,
1: on down.
0: Guys, a bit behind the curtains there because we are a married couple. It's not always going to be pretty.
1: Come on down and I'll give you the potato scallop that I was saving for Sam. Or a potato cake.
0: You already
1: ate
0: it. If
1: you're down from Victoria. There's half left. Hey, you're on Hot 100. We are broadcasting here to 1 p.m. Come on down. It's so much fun here at the Royal Darwin Show. You're on Hot.
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1: Ladies and gents, this is the moment you've waited for. 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

0: You're at Hot 100. We are out of here. Thank you very much for hanging out with us. If you've been listening to the show, what are you doing? Grab yourself a ticket to the Royal Darwin Show. Come on down. It is 3 days of amazing fun. Grab yourself some show bags. That's obviously the best part. Actually, you do the show bags last, don't you?
1: Yeah, usually show bags last. After you've done the amazing rides, check out the amazing festivities here. Dinkum Dinosaurs is right in front of us. About to kick off at 1 p.m. And come on down today because lines are at its shortest, but it is going on for 3 days here at the showgrounds. It's so much fun. We've had a great time, but we've got to go.
0: We're out of here. Enjoy long weekends. Bye.
1: Love ya.
2: The NT has had some pretty big sports names. Cyril Rioli, Nova Peris, and Cadell Evans, just to name a few. But do you have what it takes to be on the same playing field as these guys? 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Sam and Ant's showdown will have them coaching your team to the big game. If you win, it's the bragging rights for you. However, if you lose, it'll be entirely their fault. It's Sam and Ant's showdown on Hot 100. Thanks to Jape Homemaker Village and Domino's Pizza.
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16: Hi, Harrison Preeve. The Prime Minister has addressed a rise in support for One Nation in his address at Labor's National Conference in Adelaide. He's taken aim at Pauline Hanson's monoculture comments, concluding his speech by stating Labor has learnt from and supports multiculturalism.
17: We have been enriched by people of every faith and background and tradition, just like Australia. We have gained and grown from their ideas and their energy and every bit as importantly, from their loyalty to our shared values.
16: Well, the AMA is pleased the federal government has extended prac payments to more uni courses. It doesn't understand why medical students have been ignored. The PM announcing today another 10 health disciplines, including physio and psychology, will receive around $338 per week while on placement from July next year. President Dr. Danielle McMullen says med students do around 2,000 hours of unpaid work, and she wants the government to reconsider. Thousands of Victorian teachers are today marching towards state parliaments, more than 30,000 walking off the job for a second time in 4 months. Their union insists it's not just about pay, but school funding and working overtime. And the house at the centre of an Australian classic is set to become a castle once more. The Victorian home used in the 1997 film The Castle has won council approval to become a family home again. It was recently relocated from Melbourne to Beechworth. Another signing boost for Hawthorn, with Mitch Lewis putting pen to paper, the key forward committing to a new four-year deal to remain at the club until the end of 2030. It comes after teammate Jack Unson extended his stay by another year. Round 20 begins tonight in Adelaide, where the Crows tackle the Pies. And round 21 of the NRL kicks off tonight with a battle between Penrith and Para. The Panthers will be without star fullback Dylan Edwards, while the Eels welcome back skipper Mitch Moses.
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18: Our next low tide of 2.5 metres will be at 7pm, followed by our next high tide of 5.1 metres at 1.30 tomorrow morning. The rest of today is said to be beautiful. Tomorrow's going to be a perler as well, with tops of 31 in the city, 32 in the rural area and 31 in Katherine.
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Now from 68,990 drive away.

0: You're on Hot 100. Hanging out with Jackie this afternoon. Now, guys, I am getting out of here for today and forever, I guess. Today is my last shift on Hot 100. I'm feeling all the feels, but I'm feeling mostly grateful and excited. It's been a wild ride, and I've had so much fun up here in the Territory. Got a really busy arvo, heaps of legends jumping on the show. I am going to head out to Noonamah at around about 1:40, and then we're going to do the show from about 2 o'clock until 5. I know that doesn't make any sense, but I'm just going to hope that I get there on time. And we're also going to do some mud crab tying at 4:30 p.m. So come on down, get amongst the celebration. It should be one hell of an afternoon, and I can't wait to celebrate with you all. Hey, you're on Hot.
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0: amazing.
1: You're on Hot 100, driving home with Jackie today. Now, we are joined by Freddie, all the way from originally Mildura in Melbourne.
2: Yep.
1: That's me. Comedian, MC, has performed 10 times naked.
2: Yes.
1: You are up here for Darwin Fringe.
2: I'm here for Darwin Fringe. Fully clothed.
1: Fully clothed. Will you be performing in the nude in Darwin?
2: Do you know what? If the opportunity presents itself, I may do. I invited my cousin to my solo show, which I'm performing 3 times. He's already booked the ticket. And then he said, oh, hang on a minute. This isn't one of your nude shows, is it? And I was like, no. I'm not inviting my cousin to a naked show.
1: What made you want to get nude on stage?
2: So the reason I got into comedy in the first place is because I have very severe OCD, obsessive compulsive disorder.
1: Yep.
2: And I was having a lot of trouble even just like having conversations with people, leaving my house, all that stuff. And I set myself an exposure exercise to just do stand-up comedy as just a bit of a challenge to get me out of my comfort zone. And I loved it so much I kept doing it. And then I think the naked comedy was kind of almost another layer on that. Like, oh, what else can I do to sort of challenge myself? And it has made me a lot more confident since
1: Amazing.
2: Doing it. Yeah. So.
1: I mean, But do you just get up on stage and then you just do the comedy nude? Or is there like any...
2: So it's the show that I've done is called The Big Naked Show.
1: Yep.
2: And so it's this bloke called Paul Savage and he just does it in various places. So the first time I did it was in Adelaide, then I did it in Melbourne, then I did it in Perth.
1: Amazing.
2: And so you just sort of do like 5 to 10 minutes on a lineup and you're just naked. So you walk out on the stage naked or sometimes you walk out in a robe and you take off the robe and just let it fall where it may.
1: Amazing.
2: But... the robes never smelled very clean.
1: Oh, yuck.
2: Yeah. So, naked sweat.
1: Naked sweat, which wouldn't go well up here in Darwin.
2: No.
1: But I'm sure you have lots of people who'd be down for nude comedy up here in the top end. They're an interesting bunch.
2: Oh, okay. Yeah. Well, as I said, it's the first time I've been here.
1: Yeah.
2: So, I'm very excited. It does seem like sort of a bit of anything goes, which is a bit of fun. So, I'm doing... Oh, a few lineup shows. There's some at Top Floor Comedy that I'm jumping on. There's one called Crack Hole Comedy.
1: Of course.
2: I think that's on at 10 p.m. So I think that'll be pretty well. I could probably get...
1: On Saturday night.
2: Get my kid out there, couldn't I?
1: Yeah, go for it.
2: I think they'd be fine with it.
1: Now tell us a little bit about your show.
2: Okay, so my show is called Dysfunctional Family Jukebox. Really, you know, does what it says on the tin. It's all about my dysfunctional family. I grew up in small country town. Thought I was the craziest person in my family. I was always being made to feel like I was absolutely bonkers.
1: Uh-huh.
2: And then as I started to get a bit older... I started to find out a bit more about my family and it's all this stuff I share in the show, newspaper clippings that I've found, stuff I found on the internet, all that kind of stuff. And I realised they're all much wackier than me. So, it's just basically me sort of going through a period of just... realizing I'm not that crazy. I am clinically crazy, but you know what I mean. It's just like a story of living with mental illness. There's some stuff about living in a pretty intense family environment, but I've got out of all of that and just come into my, you know, final form, all that stuff. A lot of queer themes.
1: One of my favorite things about growing up is realizing that everyone's a bit more bonkers than I am or ever will be, you know.
2: Like, isn't it satisfying?
1: And when, I guess, the shift, when it changes, when your parents stop looking after you and you have to start looking after them, it's
2: really
1: eye-opening.
2: Or you just say, look, you're on your own. That's what I did. I was like, you can look after yourself. I'm moving to Melbourne. You know what you're going to do. There's some songs in it as well.
1: Okay.
2: So I also dress up as both my parents and sing songs about just how terrible they are, basically.
1: Okay. Have your parents seen the show?
2: No, and hopefully they never will. But my older brother's seen it. He actually did a lot of the tech for me during the Melbourne Comedy Festival.
1: Amazing.
2: So it was great because it meant that we sort of had all these conversations by proxy almost, you know. There was all these like things that, you know, you never quite say to each other, and then it just opened up a real can of worms. Now we just have very open conversations with each other. We're able to have a lot of like, I love dark humour, and so we're allowed to, you know, able to do a lot of that stuff, which is really fun. So
1: All right, beautiful. Freddie, well, where do we buy tickets, mate?
2: Where do you buy tickets? On Darwin
1: Fringe. You go to Darwin Fringe's website.
2: Darwin Fringe's website, or you can go into my Instagram, Freddie Arthur on Instagram, and it's in the link in my bio. Or you can probably just go straight to top floor comedy and buy them on the door.
1: Unreal. Yeah. We'll head on down, give Freddie some love, and make, I was going to say something, make her feel better about a dysfunctional family, all right?
2: Yeah.
1: Someone, anyone.
2: Yeah. Well, anyway, my show will make you feel better about your dysfunctional family, that's for sure.
1: Love that.
2: Yeah. All right, Friday, Saturday, Sunday, so see you there.
1: Enjoy Darwin.
2: Thank you.
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100. Now I'm about to get out of here. I'm going to head on down to the Noonamah Tavern, my unofficial second home up here in the Territory. We're going to be broadcasting live this afternoon from around about 2 p.m. until 5 o'clock, followed by trivia at 7 p.m. It's my last triv out at the Noonie, so come on down. We are going to attempt to tie some mud crabs at around about 4:30. I'm not sure what that is going to look like, but it should be lots of fun. We've got three crabs, all thanks to the beautiful Jared and his poem up here in the Territory. We're going to be broadcasting live this afternoon from around

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10: Hi, Harrison Preeb. Anthony Albanese has officially announced the federal government will expand its practical placement payments, supporting the next generation of healthcare workers. An additional 10 university courses, including physio and psychology, will receive around $338 per week while on placement from July next year. The PM says it'll deliver more cost of living relief.
11: This is real help with the cost of living for tens of thousands of Australians and a real investment in the healthcare workers of tomorrow.
10: The latest unemployment figures are out, holding steady at 4.4% for the month of June. That's despite the number of unemployed people rising by 13,000, 76,000 finding work during the month, mostly part-time. Tens of thousands of Victorian teachers have flooded the streets of Melbourne, rallying for better pay and conditions. It's after they rejected rejected the government's latest offer of a 28.3% pay rise over 4 years. Teachers aren't budging from their original demand of 35%. And a digital clock has been unveiled in Brisbane's Queen Street Mall, officially launching the six-year mark until the 2032 Olympics. The installation, previously featuring in cities like Beijing before 2008 and Paris before the 2024 Games. Carlton is yet to decide whether Harry Mackay will face the Suns this weekend. The Blues key forward managing a minor meniscus tear in his knee suffered last week against Collingwood.
12: So Harry will be in assess today. We'll not take a cautious approach, but we'll set him up in terms of being able to get through training, and we'll make a call on his fitness after that.
10: Interim coach Josh Fraser there. Action kicks off tonight in Adelaide with the Crows up against Collingwood. Round 21 of the NRL kicks off tonight with the Eels hosting the Panthers. Dylan Edwards has been ruled out for Penrith after suffering a nasty cut against the Broncos. Thomas Jenkins shifting to fullback for his 50th game.
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15: Our next low tide of 2.5 metres will be at 7 p.m, followed by our next high tide of 5.1 metres at 1.30 tomorrow morning. The rest of today is said to be beautiful. Tomorrow's going to be a perler as well, with tops of 31 in the city, 32 in the rural area and 31 in Katherine.
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1: Hot 100, you are driving home with Jackie today. Now, it's my last show. I'm currently broadcasting live out at the Noonamah Tavern. We've got some dear friends on my line, and long-time listeners who are currently in Broome. How are you guys?
2: We're great.
3: Excellent.
1: You're good. Now, I recently joined you in Kununurra and had a bit of a doozy, didn't I, in El Questro. I had a bit of a territory tough incident, though. I managed to get my car stuck in a little bit of water. Is that right?
4: Yes, Jen.
1: Yeah. Do you have any comments about it, or are we all glad that it's over?
4: I know the comment that you were a big sook when you got caught in the water.
1: Oh! Fair enough. I'll cop it. But I think it's made me a little bit tougher, right, Snowy?
4: Yeah, no, but your car got you home, didn't it?
1: It did, 100%. Now, have you heard what I'm up to this afternoon?
2: What are you up to this afternoon, Jack?
1: I'm tying mud crabs at the Noonamah Tavern.
2: Nice.
1: Do you reckon I'm going to have a sook about that too?
2: No, you won't talk about that. You'll be fine.
1: Now, you guys have known me for quite some time. I actually met you in Port Lincoln when I started my commercial radio career. Do you think I've changed since I've moved to the Territory?
2: That's a good one, isn't it? Yes, you have. You've become more territory-ized.
4: No, you haven't changed that.
2: More wild.
1: How do you become more wild? I mean, yeah, I think this place just chews you up and spits you out, right? In a good way.
2: So Anne wants to know how you're going with your dance move.
1: Oh, great. Yeah, we're going to be TikTok famous very soon in case nobody's aware.
0: Excellent. That's great.
1: Now, you guys have travelled heaps. I'm doing a love letter to the Territory. What's your favourite part of the Territory?
2: That's not the Territory, mate.
1: How embarrassing, you big sook.
2: Yeah, that's no, you know what he's like.
1: No, what's your favourite part of Darwin?
2: Oh, the bar.
1: Same.
2: Yeah, it has to be the Noonie, surely.
1: The Noonie, of course. All right, guys. Well, I love you so much. I've got to go. I've got to drink some more beer, but I hope see you soon.
2: Thanks, Jackie. Safe travels.
1: Love you.

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0: You're on Hot 100. Hey, we are currently broadcasting live down at the Noonamah Tavern for my last ever show here on Hot 100 for now. Who knows? Things might change. Sarah might want me back in a couple of years. But if not, come on down and celebrate with me. It's going to be a really, really, really fun afternoon. We are doing mud crab tying at around about 4:30 p.m. Met a bunch of characters already. Met a bloke who actually lost a toe from a mud crab. So let's see how this afternoon goes. I was also reminded about the Crocs, Cops and Leopard Print Jocks, which is a fantastic territory story. Also has something to do with mud crab tying. So come on down. Now, before I forget, I actually have a family pass to give away to the Darwin show. So if you're listening to this, it's for two adults and three kids under the age of 14. You can call Sarah and Denver and Max. They're back in the studio at the moment on 89411001. I still have to give away prizes this afternoon, so make sure you make the most of it. And if you're free this Arvy, come on down, say g'day. You're on Hot 100.
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2: I want to dance by water beneath the Mexican sky. 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Are you with me? Are you with me?

0: 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Are you with me?
1: Hot 100, you're driving home with Jackie today. Now I'm doing my apology tour, saying goodbye to my nearest and dearest on the airwaves. I've got Jimmy, Dante and Tilly in the studio. Dante, are you unhooked in the NT?
2: No.
1: Well, another one of my Hot 100 colleagues. And we've also got Jimmy and Tilly, who are the stars of our fishing show. How are you guys?
3: Sad.
4: We hate you, actually, Jackie. We really, really hate you at the moment.
1: It's time to go. I've been evicted from the Big Brother house, the Hot 100 Big Brother house.
4: How dare you catch a barra and leave?
1: I know, and I didn't even get a sailfish. Wait, were we meant to go fishing?
4: Devastating.
1: Were we? Yeah.
4: Not
1: that
4: anymore.
1: just didn't happen.
4: Anymore.
1: That's okay. Yeah, not anymore.
3: You'll have to fly back.
1: Now, I'm writing a love letter for the Top End. This is about you guys. It's not about me. It's about the territory, okay? I'm going to ask you a couple of questions, and I'm keen to hear what you have to say. Dante and Jimmy being both born and bred Territorians. Tilly being more of, I've never met anyone like you. Tilly, you're
3: thanks.
1: Incredible.
3: I don't know, I'm taking that as a compliment,
1: yes,
3: not an insult.
1: You're such an adventurer, and you just throw yourself in the deep end. For somebody as a female, I'm just saying, I just think you're absolutely unreal, and I aspire
3: you,
1: to be like you in all adventures, fishing, partying, but we won't go into that dark rabbit hole. But I do want to ask, the first question is, what is the most only in Darwin thing that has ever happened to you? Jimmy, shoot.
4: All right, the most only in Darwin thing I think I've seen, and this is only just coming off the top of my mind recently, but I saw someone cutting a washing machine on a scooter, like through the city.
3: What? They had a washing machine on a scooter?
4: Yes, washing machine on a scooter.
1: Like a moped or, yeah?
4: Like a beam scooter.
1: Ooh,
3: yeah. Only in Darwin.
4: Only in Darwin. And only those beam Darwin. Scooters, well, they're everywhere, but they're very unique to Darwin as well, aren't they?
1: What about you?
3: I thought of one, and it was across the road from the Humpty Doo Hotel, someone pulled a croc out of the, yeah. Do you remember that?
1: Yeah, the freshie.
3: Yeah, yeah, yeah.
1: No, it was right actually at the front of the pub,
3: yeah.
1: In a puddle.
3: That is the biggest only in Darwin thing ever.
1: Do you know what? Your story has reminded me of one night when I was at Stokes Wharf and I was giving my friends like a tour of Darwin, but it was at 2 a.m. so they couldn't see anything. Oh, so I don't know why we were doing
3: clever.
1: It anyways. There was some bloke fishing with the biggest flat screen TV I've ever seen in my life on the back of his ute, just fishing. And the way that he looked at us when we were looking at him was like, don't.
3: Just to clarify, he was watching something on the TV.
1: He was watching, he had like a bit of like MTV going on or something.
3: Rage,
1: there was some film,
3: or
1: yeah.
3: Yeah,
1: maybe Rage. They'll film clips, but he was fishing at 2 a.m. And yeah,
4: if crazy, we're kill, crazy work.
1: Only in Darwin. All right, now, Dante, I've got one for you, but I probably could have let you think about this a little bit. What's one thing that you'd miss the most if you left tomorrow?
5: Oh.
1: That's
5: a, that's a very sad one. I would have to say probably the people.
1: Yeah.
5: And just the looseness of Darwin.
1: Yeah. As a 16-year-old, yeah. Can you acknowledge that this place is incredibly loose, right?
5: Very, very
1: yeah.
5: loose.
1: And you've travelled a fair bit too. So, yeah, there's nothing quite like coming home to Darwin, right?
5: Oh, yeah. Home, I love coming home.
1: Yeah.
5: Doesn't matter if it's 10 weeks, 2 weeks, 1 week, I love coming back.
1: Oh, good, Dante, sweet angel. Now, I would like to leave on a little bit of a whingy note, because why not? Does anyone want to have a whinge about something in the Top End? Any random Jimmy's like, don't get
4: I
1: me
4: do.
1: Started.
4: I actually, I'm a whole heap, but we'll keep them to the P. We'll keep them to the PG okay. ones, hey? And the ones that we can talk about on radio. The one that I have is the clapping of the sunset. Oh. Please stop.
3: I love the
4: please.
3: Clapping.
4: Please. No,
1: me
4: no,
1: too.
4: No.
1: But we're blow-ins, babe, you know.
3: Yeah.
1: So.
4: Please
3: yeah.
4: stop. Like, yeah, they're amazing, but...
1: I can see the pain on both of your
3: like,
1: faces.
3: I'm pissed at Jimmy
4: like,
3: saying that.
4: I just like want to run around and like hold people's hands so they can't clap.
3: Controversial as well. Jimmy doesn't like Crackernight.
1: Yeah.
4: Yeah, that's another one for me. I don't like Crackernight.
1: I know,
4: that
1: you took yourself on a solo adventure this year, didn't you?
4: Took the boat out on my own to get away from everyone and then crackers. Yeah. I feel sorry for the dogs and the environment, the
1: yeah.
4: sea and all that kind of stuff.
3: Fair. Don't look at
1: yeah,
3: me, Jackie.
1: Don't look at me either because, yeah. Anyways.
4: I'm staring straight at you.
1: We'll see what happens with the old Crackernight, eh? Anyways, I wanted to let you guys know how much I love you. I feel a little bit ripped off that our time was quite short, Jimmy and Tilly. Dante, You're probably excited to, yeah, you're like, don't let the door hit you on the way out.
5: I would never be like that.
1: Jimmy, Tilly, Dante, a big congratulations on all the impact, I guess, that you've had here on Hot 100. I feel like all of you are just getting started and I can't wait to watch from afar. Watch you flourish, watch all the crazy shit you're going to get up to.
4: We love you, Jackie.
3: We love you. We're going to miss you.
1: Love you guys.
3: I'm going to cry.
1: Yeah.
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9: Good afternoon, Harrison Preeb. New South Wales Fair Trading is taking online clothing retailer Bondi United to court, alleging it misled consumers about supporting victims of the Bondi terror attack. The watchdog alleging the company falsely claimed proceeds from merchandise sales would help victims and their families. The federal government is creating a new Fair Work Court. Prime Minister Anthony Albanese says it will help resolve workplace relations disputes in consultation with the Fair Work Commission.
10: It will resolve disputes faster and at lower costs for both workers and employers. Good for workers, good for business, good for the country.
9: Workers and employers will be able to give feedback about the court before it's officially set up. Outback wrangler Matt Wright has represented himself in federal court as part of a civil lawsuit over the death of his co-star in 2022. He's told the judge he's had to play catch-up after his release from prison in May as the complex case heads closer to trial. His co-star's widow Danielle Wilson brought forward the lawsuit with a mediation set to return in September. And you won't need to pack the neck pillow on Emirates flights anymore. The airline has launched the first built-in padded neck rest in economy class. They'll be installed on all A350s by the end of this year, the rest of the fleet to follow. Latrell Mitchell has no clear return date as he deals with ongoing injuries. The South Star seeing a neurologist after a back injury led to calf troubles, leaving him sidelined since round 11. Coach Wayne Bennett rubbishing suggestions for injury-related clauses to be included in contracts.
11: Terrible idea. Not interested in it. Well, it's just a bit of misfortune that creates that problem. You've either got a contract you have and you're not going to make one up to how many games you play or something like that. That's not going to happen.
9: And in AFL, Adelaide's Tex Walker likely to reach a milestone in this evening's clash against Collingwood. Tex just one goal short of reaching 700 goals for his career.
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12: Accident breakdown free this afternoon. Busy though, McMinn Street in the city, the Stuart Highway, Waldo, Winnelling and Berrima, Tiger Brennan Drive at Tiventower Road. And roadworks continuing as well on Trow Road at Pera Drive. Also Linko Road near the Palmerston Hospital as well. AusAlert, Australia's new emergency messaging system, will send a test alert to compatible mobile devices around 1:30 p.m. on Monday, 27 July. 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
14: Our next low tide of 2.5 metres will be at 7 p.m, followed by our next high tide of 5 metres at 1:35 tomorrow. The rest of today, it's going to be sunny and beautiful. It's going to be sunny as well tomorrow for your public holiday. Tomorrow's going to have a top of 30 in Darwin, 31 in the rural area and 31 in Katherine. Hey, we are broadcasting live down at the Noonamar Tavern. So come on down and say g'day. Some blokes just asked where the boys' toilets are. They're just out the front, mate.
15: And where are the men's?
14: Where the men's. Come on down to the Noonie, guys. We're going to be here till about 5 o'clock. We are doing some mud crab tying at around about 4:30 p.m. I'm not sure how that's going to go down, but it should be fun.
16: Yeah, Sam.
17: Hey, you talked to Mark lately?
16: I haven't really talked to him, but he looks pretty down.
17: He looks pretty down. Yeah, well, maybe we should cheer him up then.
16: What do you suppose we should do?
17: Well, does he like

0: 100, you're driving home with Jackie today. Now, it is my final show, and I think it's only fitting that we do a bit of a handover amongst my love letter to the top end. I'm joined by Xylon.
1: You!
0: And Alana.
2: You!
0: Watch out, girl. Microphones now. How are you two going?
1: Look, I'd love to say that I'm doing good, but I'm really not. I'm actually really sad that you're leaving us, Jackie.
3: I know. Me too.
1: I don't like this.
0: It is very bittersweet.
1: Are you going to cry?
0: I've cried so much. But when I told Cez and you, Zai, you're proper speechless. I have never seen you like that. You've got lots of things to say normally on the reg. The day that I announced my, I guess, resignation, you were just like, what?
1: I did. I was so speechless. I didn't even know what to say when you came into the office and spoke to Cez and I and you broke us the news. I was like, what's going on?
0: I'm breaking up with you.
1: Why am I feeling sad right now?
0: Anyways, guys, today I'm celebrating the top end and all of the amazing things that come with it. A bit of a love letter to Darwin. Now, I've got a couple of questions for you guys.
1: Mm-hmm.
0: Xylon.
1: Okay. Jacqueline.
0: What is a top end tradition, character, or experience that perfectly sums up Darwin?
1: An experience that sums up Darwin. I think, to be honest, walking down Mitchell Street at 2 o'clock in the morning, getting a kebab across the road from the tap bar.
2: Why are you looking at me?
1: Yeah, because we've had a few of those together, mate, you and I.
0: Yeah, cool. Doesn't get much more cultured than that,
1: oh, absolutely.
0: I think. What about you, Alana?
2: Oh, same question. We weren't prepped for these.
0: I emailed you last week, but anyways.
2: A culture. I mean, what was the question again?
0: Don't worry. Let's move on to something.
2: No, I was going to say a person that summarized the territory is you, Jackie.
0: Oh,
2: you have you have the wildness. You have the nature.
1: You're a sucker.
2: Okay, like, sorry.
1: Whatever you say is not going to change your mind.
2: Oh, I can't say
0: anything. I'm staying. Now, what's your Darwin survival tip for newcomers, Alana?
2: Drink water.
0: Yeah.
2: Whether that be during the day or during the night.
0: On the sesh.
2: Make sure you are keeping hydrated because that is lethal up here. People don't realise how hot and how much the heat actually impacts your body.
0: And how much it knocks you around, I think.
2: Yeah.
0: Yeah. Basic but important.
2: Very.
0: Yes. Now, Xylon.
1: I think one is making sure that if you do move to the NT and you have a car that's older than 20 years, that it has working aircon.
0: Yes. This is important. Mm. I don't know if you remember my Honda CRV.
1: Oh, no, I remember.
0: I got around.
1: I went for a ride in that thing one day and I was like, Jackie, can you turn the aircon on? And you're like, it doesn't.
0: No. I spent my first, 14 months up here without any aircon.
1: Mm.
0: The wet was a test.
1: Yep.
0: The build up was even worse.
2: The wet's brutal. I don't have aircon.
0: Now, I love you too so much. Thank you for making my journey here at Hot 100 such a treat in both of your fields. It's been really, really, really incredible and I've learned so much from both of you. And most importantly, you've just been, a big part of my journey and my Darwin family. And I love taking the piss with you both every single day, laughing, being cheeky. It's the best.
1: Well, if there's one thing that I can leave you with, Jackie, Beyonce summed it up really well. Irreplaceable.
2: Now who's the suck up? What?
1: Get your own.
0: Wait,
1: get out of here.
0: Are we battling it out for the drive show here?
1: No, mate, I've already won that one.
0: So I guess let's give a little bit of an update regarding that because I haven't really spoken about it too much on Hot 100. Alana.
2: Hi.
0: Do you want to tell the audience about your promotion?
2: I will be moving into mornings.
0: Yep.
2: We work days with Alana from 10 till 2, Monday to Friday.
0: Awesome.
2: Which, big shoes to fill because Zai has had that slot for 10 years now?
0: Whoa.
1: Mm.
0: Really?
1: 10 years.
0: 10 years. All right, Xylon, and you're coming back to drive.
1: I am. I'm going over to drive. I've got even bigger shoes to fill because, it's going to be very hard to top the lovely Jackie here.
0: Thanks, mate.
1: But you know what, Jackie, I'm going to do everything I can to make you proud and obviously to keep your legacy going as well.
0: All right, beautiful, mate. Well, a big congratulations to both of you. I'll be tuning in from an
2: Better.
0: Italian beach somewhere.
2: Okay.
1: Wow.
2: Anyway.
1: Right. Must be nice.
0: No, I love you guys and have fun, hey?
1: We love you, mate.
2: We love you
1: all
2: so
1: the best,
2: much,
1: hey?
2: Jackie.
0: You're on Hot 100.

0: You're on Hot 100. Hey, you've got Jackie here. We are currently broadcasting live at my beloved Nunamar Tavern for my last shift. I'm currently standing out the back looking at the amazing rodeo set up with six helicopters staring at me doing the helipub tour. I believe we've got Beck on the line, one of my bosses and also amazing marketing and event coordinator and my dear, dear, dear friend. Beck, are you there?
1: Yes. Hello. How are you, Jackie?
0: I'm good. How are you?
1: Oh, I am first feeling I'm not there to say farewell to you.
0: Oh, my love. It's been a great journey and I can't thank you enough for making me a part of your family as well.
1: Oh, I just need to say, like, what you've done for the pub, what you've done for the community, oh, you're just absolutely amazing, Jackie.
0: Oh,
1: you know, all the different little bits and pieces that you're involved with is just absolutely amazing. You have so many different parts of the community and you'll be really missed.
0: Oh, you made me cry. Oh, Beck, my love, it's been an absolute pleasure. And you know what? It's so funny. When I first got here, Sarah was like, you want a trivia? And I was like, sure. And she was like, we're going out to this place called Nunamar. Meet me out there on Monday. And I was like, Nunamar? I don't think I've heard of Nunamar before. And the rest has just been history. And I did my first ever trivia on my birthday, and I'm so glad I did. I've never felt more welcome by a bunch of people. So thank you for everything that you do. You and Tony are absolutely amazing.
1: Thank you so much. And I just think that we just gelled so well. It was just like meant to be. You're a part of the Nuni crew. You're going to be desperately missed. Yeah.
0: I've just finished printing off.
1: I've got big boots.
0: Yeah, I've just finished printing off a bunch of awards to give out at trivia tonight, so we'll see how that goes. But yeah, we've got mud crabs. Hey, Tony, how are you?
2: Good, good.
0: I'm a bit emotional now.
2: Your travels.
0: Oh, thank you, matey. Thank you guys so much for having me. It has been the biggest honour.
2: No worries. You know where we are when you want to come back.
1: Yeah, make sure you come back. Hey, now, when are you doing your mud crabbing? What's happening there?
0: 4:30 p.m. Now, bloke just called up the pub and he said, is it a competition? And I said, sure. If you want to win the mud crab, you got to come and tie it with me.
1: well, that's happening. A beer too.
0: Of course. Well, I love you guys so much. Thank you for everything.
1: The fastest mud crab tire.
0: All right, done. It's a deal. Well, thank you so much for making me a part of your family.
1: Oh, you'll be missed. Thank you so much, Jackie.
0: You're right.
1: It's been a pleasure knowing you, working with you and loving you.
0: I promise I'm somewhat behaving right now, okay?
1: Okay, somewhat.
0: All right. Okay. You're on Hot 100. Come on down, guys.
1: Have a great day.
0: You too. Bye.
3: 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Scudder and Ed Coleman here. And we've got your weekend party sorted.
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0: 100, you're driving home with Jackie today. Now we have my soon-to-be ex-roommate
1: in the studio.
0: Samuel, we're breaking up, doll.
1: I don't want to break up. We've had a few close encounters, but we usually work through it. I don't want it to end.
0: No, darling. It's just toodaloo for now. Ant and I have been we've been G-ing up the reunion of us three, wherever that is in the world.
1: Yes.
0: Whenever that is.
1: Ideally Mexico.
0: Ideally.
1: I don't know. Something calls me about it. I really want to.
0: Maybe like I might be there, you know.
1: Yeah, Corona.
0: It's going to be absolute chaos.
1: Yeah.
0: I just wanted to, I guess, thank you for being a beautiful, amazing friend and roommate. Good on you for grabbing Darwin by the balls as well. This job is not easy. I don't know if I'm allowed to say that on air, but I don't really care.
1: Yeah,
0: I just said it.
1: What are you going to do, fire you?
0: You two have dug deep, mate. You've ripped the absolute beep in and you really, yeah, I'm so, so, so proud of you. You guys
1: Thank
0: have
1: you.
0: Done such a tremendous job in such a short amount of time. So keep up the incredible work.
1: Thank you so much. I mean, Jackie, we're just trying, you know, we're really just taking after you, okay? Where you sort of lead by example. You're doing everything that we are doing. You've done everything that we are doing. you're telling us which way to face and how fast to run, essentially. So we couldn't do it without you. And you're going to be a big hole to fill.
0: I already
1: you're
0: was a
1: massive
0: big
1: hole. So I've heard anyway. Some of the backpackers told me. No, in all seriousness, I am going to miss you. It's going to be, you've become very quickly my best friend, somehow my carer as well,
0: yeah.
1: which I'm concerned about. You're doing everything that we are doing. You've done everything that we

0: Sam, I have many questions to ask you.
1: Okay.
0: I'm doing a bit of a love letter to the top end.
1: Okay.
0: I don't know if you've said this on air to your listeners, but you and Ant said in terms of places that you'd like to go or not go.
1: Careful, Tiger.
0: Darwin is at the bottom of your list.
1: Okay,
0: Has that changed?
1: 100%.
0: Are you loving Darwin?
1: I love it here. I would not move for $999,000. It has been honestly a dream come true. I've never been happier. And I once was a young, naive man, and I came here. You know, people say you live two lives.
0: Yeah.
1: You know, you live your first life, and then you move to Darwin, and you're born again. So it's been a really, it's been a blessing, and I don't want to leave. It's absolutely fantastic. Need someone to take care of me though. I don't know how to use a washing machine. So if somebody could please.
0: It looks good on you.
1: I need you.
0: What's something unexpected that you've learned about the top end?
1: Oh, I tell you what, I've always thought I was a city slicker.
0: Yeah.
1: But I'm a big, what's those thongs that I wear?
0: The Roccos.
1: I'm a big Rocco guy.
0: He's a big servo plugger guy.
1: I'm a big Rocco footy short guy. And I always thought, because I'm into fashion. I like all that stuff, like getting dressed up. I'm like, stuff it.
0: Yeah.
1: You know what I mean? I got me Roccos. I got me Humpty Doo footy shorts.
0: That's all.
1: Sometimes I don't even wear a shirt to work. Because I'm like, stuff it. It's
0: they're all really dirty.
1: It's hot 100 dirty. I don't know how to use the washing machine. Guys, how many times am I going to say this?
0: Hey, who do you think, or I'll ask this question again. What slogan would sum up the top end if you could come up with one?
1: Oh, that's a fantastic question. Probably like, scan on. You know what I mean? Like, scan on, how are ya? All one word.
0: Yeah,
1: scan on, how are ya?
0: How do we spell scan on? We were talking about this the other day.
1: S-C-A-R-N-O-N.
0: Basically, what's going on?
1: Yeah, what's going on? What's going on?
0: What's going on, are ya?
1: Come up to Dallas. What's going on? Come see what's going on. It's the best. I love it up here.
0: I love you. Love you. Grab your shirts. Thank you for being a beautiful housemate for the last 10 months.
1: I love you too.
0: Thanks for being a great friend. Thank you for always doing things for me, for going above and beyond, dropping everything at the drop of a Rocco servo thong. I love you so much. This isn't the end.
1: No.
0: I'm going to see you very soon.
1: Somewhere
0: crazy. Just as crazy as the top end.
1: In a dingy bar in Mexico, I hope. This place is jumping
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4: 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I see him in... 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
1: No! Take a guess.
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1: Oh, my God! 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

0: This is my love letter to you, Darwin. I've got Anthony in the studio.
1: Recording.
0: Wow, how are you?
1: Good.
0: You're all right.
1: I'm glad I just noticed I was recording. I was about to say something not radio appropriate.
0: Hey, you're on Hot 100. I am writing a bit of a love letter to the top end. And whilst I do that, I am getting in people and personalities and different things that have made me feel really, really, really nice in the
1: and
0: top
1: whoever's,
0: end.
1: And whoever's close by.
0: Whoever's in the office, actually.
1: Whoever's close by in the room.
0: Anthony, how the bloody hell are you?
1: I'm feeling very good. This is bittersweet, though. I'm very sad to see you going, Jackie. It's been a very emotional day in the office. And I think it really demonstrates how much everyone just bloody loves you. I don't think I've ever met a person while I've been up here who's got a bad thing to say about you. You've touched so many people. You've made so many... Don't wink at me. you've produced so many waterworks today as well. And I tell you what, the territory... You've left the territory in a better place than when you once found it.
0: Do you know what one of my most favourite things about moving to the territory has been? Well, firstly, it's you two coming up here. I was talking to Sam before about how Darwin was the last place on earth either of you actually wanted to end up, and watching in real time you two embrace how incredible this place is, taking you camping, taking you to different experiences, introducing you to the character of the top end, and just watching both of you take it in your stride has been one of the most rewarding gifts of all, and to be able to share that love of the top end with you guys has been, yeah, just so special to watch and enjoy.
1: Well, I think you just said it yourself there. You are the catalyst. You are the reason as to why we have had such an amazing time up here in the top end. You've shown us all the natural beauties that the top end has to offer, and you've shown us all the human beauties as well. You've made such a great social network of everyone up here, and I feel very grateful that you've ingratiated us into that social network, and the people up here are absolutely amazing, and you have really made the Northern Territory such a special place, and it's such an amazing time for Sam and myself. We really do owe it all to you, Jackie. You're an absolute amazing person. That's one thing I really like about you. When you're in a social scenario, you always make sure everyone is having a good time.
0: Yeah.
1: And I think it's a really important thing, and I've really felt very loved by yourself, and everyone does who's lucky enough to come in contact with you.
0: I have returned all the forks. There you go. That's something that
1: Thank
0: has pissed you,
1: there's
0: you
1: off. There's the fuel into the fire. Jackie would... I have eaten lamb chops with a spoon. Not even a spoon and a knife, a spoon and a spoon. Because Jackie has this little habit of taking forks from the office back to her place. That would be the only one, my only run... real gripe. And also for the women in the office, stop getting annoyed when I go into the women's bathroom, okay? All right, there's only two stalls in the men's. That's probably the only thing. Other than that, I've got nothing but love for
0: you
1: the top end.
0: You live in
1: La
0: Vida Loca. Now, what's one sound that reminds you of the top end? If you could think of a sound, I guess that makes you think of Darwin instantly, what would it be and why?
1: Now, that's usually me getting swooped by plovers, which is a weekly occurrence at this point. That's probably the most consistent sound that I do hear from myself. That and curlews at 4 a.m. in the morning when I'm going to work.
0: Curlew, curlew.
1: I've tried to mimic a curlew, and every time I do it, I'm just overcome with shame and embarrassment. I'm like, I sound awful.
0: Last night, as I was trying to go to bed, it was around about 11 o'clock, I just laid there, and all I could hear was...
1: Wow, that's a great curlew impression.
0: Well, I'm a Queenslander, mate. We got them there too, you know. So I've grown up around them, but I love them. But, yeah, I just giggled to myself and thought, you know, yeah, just don't take this for granted. Those weird, annoying, loud, they're quite beautiful birds, aren't they?
1: It's beautiful. It's unique. All the birds up here in the top end of all sorts.
0: Of all sorts. Every single bird, if you're listening to this. Anthony Johnson, I love you so much. Wait, what was your middle name? I found out the other day. Anthony Darren Johnson, I love you so much. Thank you for coming to the top end. I can't believe we've been able to share this really special time with each other. It's still so surreal, but I love you lots, mate, and all the best.
1: I love you too, Jackie. It's not my middle name. This won't be the last time we see each other. I hope you have an amazing time overseas.
0: Darren.
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9: Looking ahead, there's blue skies and a strong chance of hard work.
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12: Hi, Harrison Preeve here. Australia's housing market has entered a downturn for the first time in 3 years, driven by sharp declines in Sydney and Melbourne. Domain's June quarter report shows combined capital, city house and unit prices fell by more than 1%. Spokesperson Nicola Powell says issues such as interest rate hikes and changes to property tax are having an impact.
13: One of the broad themes we saw Australia-wide was a softening of unit prices across most of our capital cities. And I do think that that might be that signal that investors are now just sitting on the sidelines.
12: Tens of thousands of healthcare students are expected to pocket around $338 per week as the federal government expands its practical placement payments. 10 new professions, including physio and speech pathology, will be able to access them from July 1st next year. Prime Minister Anthony Albanese announcing the news at Labor's national conference today. Victorian teachers haven't ruled out another strike, with thousands walking off the job today, fighting for better pay and conditions. It's the third major strike after nearly a year of failed negotiations, sticking firm on their demand for a 35% increase over 3 years. The state government's latest offer of a 28.3% rise over 4 years was rejected earlier this week. And Kmart has unveiled plans to ditch its controversial middle-of-store checkouts as part of a new expansion. The retail giant rolling out a new store format, which was will see checkouts move to front of the store, as well as expanding its women's wear, beauty and home areas. Well, it's a happy team at Hawthorne, the club locking in Mitch Lewis and Jack Gunston to new contracts. Coach Sam Mitchell is stoked to keep their attacking weapons.
14: I did give you a couple of clues last week, but none of you believe me. So, no, please we can get a strong front half together.
12: And Melbourne Storm has given one of its stars the go-ahead to explore options with PNG. Cameron Munster granted permission while he's out injured to negotiate with the Chiefs ahead of the November 1 transfer window.
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15: Thanks for a breakdown. Free around the place. Busy though on the Stuart Highway at Wilna, Wilna Road at Bayview, McMinn Street at the City, Tiger Brennan Drive and Tiventail Road. Roadworks continuing to Trail Road, Perra Drive and Linko Road at the Palmerston Hospital. 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
0: Our next low tide of 2.5 metres will be at 7 p.m, followed by our next high tide of 5 metres at 1:35 a.m. tomorrow morning. It's going to be a lovely afternoon, sunny for the rest of today, sunny for your public holiday as well tomorrow. Darwin's going to have a top of 30 tomorrow. The rural area, 31, and K-Town, 31 as well. Hey, we are broadcasting live down at the Noonie for my last hour on the radio. Come on down, guys. It's going to be an absolute hoot. We are going to attempt to tie some mud crabs at 4:30. I'm not sure what that's going to look like, but if you are around, come on down. It should be a hell of a lot of fun. Hey, you're on Hot 100.

What an absolute banger. Now we are down at the Noonamar Tavern. We're going to do some mud crab tying in about 15 minutes time. Look, I'm not sure what is going to go down. I've got a bloke here who's ready to rumble. It might just be him and I, but that's okay. If you are free, come on down to the Noonie. We've got three mud crabs. One of them could be yours. All you've got to do is show me how to tie it so then I can do it and hopefully don't lose a finger. Now, I have been working away, interviewing a bunch of different local legends over the last couple of weeks, attempting to make a bit of a love letter for the territory. I do have it prepared and I'm going to play it here on Hot 100 very soon, and then we're going to get straight into mud crab tying. So come on down to the Noonie if you're free. It's going to be an absolute hoot.

Now the sound of your favourite Cass single being chewed up. Sounds old. Let's play some new music instead. Music. Katy Perry, Watch It Burn.

0: All right, guys, you've got Jackie here from Hot 100. It is my final show. I'm broadcasting live from my beloved Noonamar Tavern and Rodeo. I've been compiling some awesome information in order to prepare a love letter for the top end. So here goes. I hope you like it. I'm soppy. We all know that. Enjoy, guys. My name's Jackie Cowan, and this is my love letter to the top end. Mum and Dad, I'm feeling stuck. The city life's run dry of luck. Brisbane streets, too loud, too tight. I need Kakadu mangoes and monsoon nights. Off I went, Cairns, Port Lincoln, then found my favourite home, Darwin, Fair Dinkum. Heaps of people all on the run, chasing mango dreams and a bit of fun. Now I get it, this place is wild. It raises you tough, but keeps you a child. A land of opportunity for me, isolated, sure, but I've never felt so free. Where buffalo roam and the billabongs gleam and the sunsets look like someone's Instagram dream. Where the air's so thick you can chew it at night and singlets are formal wear if you style them right. Humpty Doo, the start of the bush, where stories are told and the world feels hush. Well, hush until someone's friend had a rum. Then it's hold my beer and watch this, doll. Let's have a bit of fun. No need for makeup, no need to hide. Sweat is the glow and red dust the pride. Noonamar Tavern, my second home, where you'll swear you'll only have one, but you'll never wake up alone. A place that keeps everyone young. If you're lucky, you'll never have to outrun a croc mid-bung. And if you do, congrats, legend, you've earned your NT tongue. The characters here are larger than life, full of humour, full of love, and constantly in strife. Someone's fighting, someone's hugging, and someone's barefoot at Woolies, shrugging. Wise old tales whispered under the stars of cyclones that tore through roofs and cars, of Christmas Eve and how they survived, and how this tough little city revived. 100 types of lux are spicy and divine, sweating through brekkie by 9:30. And every local bar knows your name, your ex, your job, and your whole damn game. A population so small, but loud and proud. We might be tiny, but we're a crowd of sunset storms and stubborn grace, of people who found their misfit place. The outback calls with its dusty red roads, where you pack too much and forget half your load, where adventures unfold in the blistering heat and thongs melt slightly to your feet. Billabongs hiding, secrets in blue, stories half true and half, yeah, nah, who knew? Every corner holds a yarn to spin, usually starting with, so I was on the tins. Darwin, I love you. Thanks for letting me be me. Loud and soft and a bit cheeky. You stripped me back, sunburnt and free, and gave me space to just be. 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So here's to your heat, your quirks, your lore, your mango madness and monsoon roar. Darwin, my heart is sun-scorched and sore, but it's yours forevermore.
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12: No accidents or breakdowns. Busy though. McMinn Street in the city. The Stuart Highway at Wilder and Berrima. Wilder Road at Bayview. Tiger Brennan Drive at Tippendale Road. And roadworks continuing too on Trail Road at Pera Drive. 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
1: 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Hot 100.

0: You're on Hot 100. That is the Pratt Mansion anthem. Sam from Hot 100, Brecky, and my song. Now, we have just done the mud crab tying down at Noonamar Tavern, and it was absolutely insane. My heart is pumping so much. We had three blokes battle it out for the quickest mud crab tie. One dude got it in 26 seconds, so good on you, mate. That's a case of beer. Now, we are joined by my beautiful boss, a.k.a. the Wicked Witch of the North, Sarah. How are you?
1: I'm okay. I've had a few tears. I'm pressing the buttons here. Like, for those who don't know about radio, Jackie is at Noonamar Tavern and I'm pressing the buttons for her. And it's sad every time I see her. Another goodbye. I'm okay.
0: I know, they've been yapping all afternoon.
1: I'm okay.
0: Now, Sarah, I feel like this afternoon is just the icing on the cake. Over the last 2 years, I've had the privilege of working alongside you mentoring me along the way. In case people don't know, Sarah is the best content director in the business. I did everything that I could to work with her, and I'm so grateful that I did. Not only have you been amazing and you've taught me so much, but you've also stitched me up every step of the way, including this afternoon.
1: I really have.
0: So I'm about to do... I'm about to do the mud crab tying, and Sarah's like, do not hurt yourself. And I'm like, well, wait, have you done this before?
1: No, I haven't. Never. But I know it's one of those things that people who claim they're Territorians, like, they will have done this in their time. And, yeah, I want there to be a way you remember me. And if that is a limb, then I'm okay.
0: Everyone here at the pub's like, are you sure do you want all 10 fingers for your travels? And I'm like, yeah, ideally. But it's been such a treat, Sez. So thank you so much for being the best boss in the world, the best teacher, the best mentor. We're so lucky to have you. So thank you.
1: Well, I was lucky to have worked with you, Jackie. And I think a few people have said it. You immersed yourself in the territory and I know you will be back. So I'll see you soon.
0: All right. I'll see you very soon, mate. Now, just so everybody knows, Sarah's in the studio with a baby she's two
1: Denver
0: now, but she likes to make loud remarks. Oh, bye, Denver. Bye, Dutan. Well, all right. I'm going to go tie this mud crab and then I'll do my last break, right?
1: Yeah. All right. Good luck. Okay.
0: Okay. Okay. All right. Love you so much. Keep being the Wicked Witch of the North.
1: I will.
0: Okay. Good. All right. Bye. You're on 100.

0: Imagine owning a tank and driving around the streets of the Top End. No, not that kind of tank. We're talking about a GWM Tank 300. 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Thanks to Murray Oakley.
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4: Odd 100's like a box of chocolates. 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

0: You're on Hot 100, hanging out with Jackie for the very last time. Guys, I'm currently shoeless with a thong tan, standing out the back of the Noonie. I just tied my very first mud crab successfully, didn't lose any fingers. Hey, this is my last break here on Hot 100 for now. You never know, might be back, don't know when. But I love you guys so much. Thank you for having me. Luke's here. He's trying to encourage me to be naughty and say some naughty words, but I'm not going to do that.
1: No, no, no. They can't fire you, Jackie. They can't fire you. They can't replace you.
0: You're on Hot 100. If you're not doing anything tonight, come on down to the Noonie. We're going to have a couple of Bevlatos, drinking responsibly, a couple of Bundys, obviously. Love you guys. Be good, and we'll talk very soon.
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11: Afternoon, Harrison Preeb. Labor has announced plans for a Fair Work court to speed up settlements when it comes to things such as wage theft. It's one of the items unveiled at the party's conference in Adelaide. Employment Minister Amanda Wishworth says it might sound familiar.
12: The Keating government set up the court in 1994, particularly to help resolve some enterprise bargaining issues. Of course, John Howard abolished that court.
11: Origin has confirmed there's been unauthorised access and disclosure of some some customers' data. We first heard of the breach yesterday, but now the energy company admits the last four digits of a credit card or the last four digits of a bank account may have been accessed alongside a name, address and date of birth. It's still trying to confirm the exact number of customers impacted. Well, the chance of a rate rise has increased with strong employment data smashing expectations. Data today shows 76,000 jobs were created in June, well above the consensus expectations at around 15,000. But employment remains steady at 4.4%. Markets now tipping in a 32% chance of a rate rise in August and are almost certain we'll see one before the end of the year. And one of the nation's most wanted fugitives won't be extradited from Greece to face trial over an alleged 1999 Sydney nightclub murder. A Greek court rejecting Australia's request to extradite 56-year-old James Dalamanangis, ruling the alleged offence falls outside the country's statute of limitations. Essendon's Nate Caddy has been given the all-clear after experiencing an elevated heart rate against GWS. The 21-year-old checked over in hospital before being released last Sunday. Interim coach Dean Solomon says he's been able to resume training.
13: They said there's no risk, obviously, with what happened, and he's fully good to go. So, I trust their medical staff and Nate's in a good headspace as well.
11: And Broncos and Origin star Gamet Shibasaki has officially locked in his future. After plenty of speculation, it's been confirmed the premiership-winning centre has inked a two-year deal with the Perth Bears from 2027.
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14: Busy on the Stuart Highway through Stuart Park, Woolner and Winnummy. Slow as well, Woolner Road at Bayview, McMinn Street at the City, Tiger Brennan Drive at Tiventar Road. Roadworks continuing to Trail Road, Parent Drive and Linko Road near the Palmerston Hospital. 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

0: So if you're having a wonderful drive home, we're here for Yui this afternoon. Woodrow. Now, look, I know you're very excited about the DJ tour, the DJ Will tour. So
1: I'm just going to let you say a bit. It's just business for me, mate. You're the one who should be excited. This is such a gift that I'm giving you. It's just my blood, sweat and tears organising for you your dream, a national DJ tour. And yesterday, I'm sure you were buoyed by the news that, yes, we locked in our first venue on the national tour. Catherine, where do you want Will to DJ?
2: I work in a demolition company, so it's a pretty cool area, and you guys would get some pretty cool vibes from there. Noise control is not an issue for us. I need something to really kick off the site on my birthday.
1: Catherine, we're coming to your work meeting. Lock it in. Huge work meeting. Just a mid-morning work meeting. You'll be DJing there in the corner. We've been guaranteed snacks.
0: Feel like it's a classic opening gig, does it? Mid-morning work meeting.
1: But exactly, you're not a classic standard DJ. You're different. We're going to blow up a building, and then you're at the same time you're going to drop a hot beat. But listen, you're the performer.
0: They're not blowing up their own building.
1: Not their own. I'm saying, but they do demolition. We'll blow something up. We're going to blow something up, mate. Then we're going to get them dancing. Anyway, we're locking in our second event.
0: Are we locking it in?
1: Later in today's show. It's all moving, mate. It's all moving back here in Australia. Up next, though, I made a pretty interesting purchase a couple of days ago to solve a relationship issue for my wife and I. It's been met with, I'm going to say, mixed responses. If you haven't heard it.
0: You used it for a very dodgy cause.
1: Yeah, it's true.
0: Worth mentioning.
1: It's Will and Woody.

0: Yes, it is Will and Woody. I hope you have a wonderful drive home. Here for Yui, the Savo Woods.
1: Well, it was last week that I came up with a pretty genius way of solving, I think, the most common fight in all relationships. At nighttime, when one of the relationship is trying to go to sleep and wants complete darkness, but the other one wants to stay up and read a book and have a light on, that causes fights. Solution, yes. Night vision goggles. Here's the other thing. You know how electricity bills are through the roof at the moment? Not at my house. Not at my house. We all just wear night vision goggles. It's awesome. They're unbelievable. So I haven't actually used it for reading a book in bed as yet. I just can't figure out how to format the SD card. So I can see in the dark and it's awesome. And I walk out in the backyard and look up at the sky and the trees and whatnot. It's phenomenal. But I don't know how to film yet. So that video is coming. Don't worry. It's going to solve that huge problem. But what I've found, Will, is that obviously because it's so awesome that I now own night vision goggles, I've found myself just telling anyone who wants to listen in my life. So it just doesn't matter what we're talking about. I'll bring up the fact that I've bought night vision goggles. And generally speaking, the response is, oh, did you get them on Amazon? I've also bought some really stupid stuff on Amazon.
0: It does stink of a drunk purchase. Unfortunately, for you, this was like a mid-morning proactive, you know.
1: Completely sober.
0: Actually thought you were making a good decision purchase.
1: Completely sober. Yeah. But like literally every single person I have spoken to then has a response of the dumbest thing that they have bought on Amazon. And generally speaking, they're pretty funny. So I'd just love to hear more of these. Be honest, what is the dumbest thing that you or maybe your partner has bought on Amazon? And when I started thinking about myself as well, like obviously there's the night vision goggles. I mean, that, for me, that's a win. Like I don't think that necessarily goes under the category of dumb. Yeah. I think that's actually just like, wow, what a great buy.
0: That's a positive.
1: For under $200.
0: Yeah. Genius.
1: Having said that, I did buy something.
0: Practically, do they work though, Woods? Like, are you going to give them a tick?
1: Yeah.
0: Because they look difficult to put on. I'm going to be honest. I saw you putting them on, the strap fell off a few times. They protrude about 20 centimetres off your face.
1: There's some teething issues.
0: It didn't look comfortable.
1: There's some teething issues, but I think I'm slowly adjusting. I'm loosening the strap. I'm figuring out that it's good to wear like a bandana or something underneath. That's why it really digs into your forehead. But outside
0: you
1: of those,
0: a bandana around you.
1: Well, otherwise, it really. Otherwise, you get those like wild imprints on your forehead, and it's not a good look.
0: Just when it couldn't get any more icky, find out that he wears a bandana under
1: there. The only other slightly annoying thing is that because they're quite zoomed in, it's kind of hard to see in front of you, so you trip over things all the time. But for me, that just adds to the fun. Another one of the dumbest things that I've bought off Amazon is it's an item called a dry guy. What? Now, I don't know if you guys have heard of the dry guy. Very common in countries like Alaska or like other snowy areas where basically it's this, it looks like it's like a machine with four prongs hanging out of it and you put wet shoes on it. Now I think that's amazing, but generally speaking, it's for snow boots. And people who live in the snow, I just use it because I think I have very sweaty feet. So after
0: what
1: a big day,
0: a machine with four things coming out of it. It's just one of those wooden planks with just pegs that you put your shoes on.
1: Okay, picture that. But imagine if it was a machine and it blows hot air out of it.
2: Wow!
0: Bought one of them?
1: It's called a dry guy. Yeah. So now my shoes are always crisp dry. I was talking to my barista this morning. Obviously, I was telling her about the night vision goggles.
0: Shit.
1: And my barista.
0: Put them in the sun.
1: But there's no sun. Will, you're in Europe where there's sun. There's no sun here.
0: Spend money on the dumbest things in the world. You're just insane.
1: This isn't me. This is my barista. I was obviously talking to her about my night vision goggles. It's hard to know whether she was enjoying that chat, by the way, because she's just stuck making a coffee. But I was going on and on about my night vision goggles. And she goes, oh, Amazon, it just gets you, doesn't it? She said, the other day, I bought the world's smallest toothpick and she showed me her keys and she can hang it off her keychain. It's a toothpick made of titanium. It's the world's smallest. Strange.
0: I actually don't mind that because, you know, you carry it around with you. That's the dumbest thing you bought off Amazon. We'll take your calls up next on Will and Woody. The dry guy.
1: It's great.
0: It sounds like you made it up.
1: It's not a paid
0: it actually sounds like you made it up.
1: It only takes 3 hours, 3.5 hours to dry your shoes. So if you've been, like tonight, like my shoes would be sweaty after walking tonight. Boom, dry guy. Boom.
0: It's Will and Woody. Put him under the heater. We'll take your calls up next. There's something in

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7: 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Also slow around there, Boulder Road, Bayview and Tiger Brennan Drive as well. Otherwise, roadworks are continuing Trail Road, Perrin Drive and Linko Road near the Palmerston Hospital. 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

0: Yes, it is, Will and Woody, for you. I hope you're having a wonderful drive home. What's the dumbest thing you've bought off Amazon? Or if you can, of course, text us. Woody, I think we've just, let's be honest, mate, I think we've just maybe scratched the surface of your purchases. I still think you've got a few in the closet that you're not going to actually admit on air.
1: I should have gone to my history, because it's a bit scary on Amazon. You can look up all your past purchases and you forget some. You honestly forget some, Will. Now, button pusher Tommy, you've made a dumb purchase on Amazon.
2: Yeah, late night, I was watching Harry Potter and it was during the time of fidget spinners.
1: Remember fidget spinners?
2: Anyway, yeah. I got a fidget spinner in the shape of the Golden Snitch.
0: I don't mind that.
1: Oh, no, don't give it to him. What? Yeah, how can you get around that?
0: Well, you know I love Harry Potter, mate. Yeah, I'm always going to love that.
1: Well, I bought night vision goggles. The dark doesn't mean a thing to me. I'm a fan. Okay, the dry guy. You don't like the dry guy. I've got a thing that instantly dries my shoe. You don't ever suffer from wet shoe?
0: Have you got a heater?
1: Yeah, but it's not very strong. Hi, Imogen.
3: Hi.
1: How old are you, Imogen?
3: I'm only 11.
1: 11. How did you get access to Amazon?
3: Well, it was my mum's purchase.
1: Okay, great. Dobbing in mum. I love this. What did mum buy on Amazon?
3: Shoes for my dog.
1: Shoes for your dog?
3: Yeah.
1: Well, for what purpose, Imogen?
3: We got the floors polished in April and my dad didn't want a single scratch on them or like dent or anything. And my dog has really long nails and so he bought shoes for her so she didn't scratch the floors.
1: Right. What did the so what are they like? Are they fashionable shoes? Like, are they what do they look like?
3: They're pink and purple, and they've got like a padded bottom, like grippy bottom.
1: Oh, okay. And is that dog the mockery of all other dogs at dog parks when he rocks up with shoes on?
3: She can't go to the dog park. She'll attack all the dogs.
1: Oh my god! Wow, what a wild dog. Sorry, your dog is banned. Your dog is banned from all parks because they attack other dogs.
3: Yeah, we just don't bring her. You know.
1: Yeah.
0: Yeah, I think that's a really good call, actually.
1: No, fair.
0: I would be annoyed.
1: Fair enough. When you say you don't bring her, so you go to the dog park, but you don't take your dog to the dog park.
3: Yeah, that sounds about right.
1: Yeah. That's great, Imogen. Just leave her at home with her shoes on. Thanks for the call, Imogen. Mark, your brother, dobbing in your brother, he made a dumb purchase on Amazon.
4: No, it was actually on Temu, but...
1: Oh, yeah, that's fine.
4: Yeah, he thought he was buying a toolbox, a little toolbox with spanners and shifter and that in it.
1: Yeah.
4: Had listed all the size of the spanners and everything like that.
1: Yeah.
4: But he didn't happen to look at the further information, which said you were just purchasing a steel plaque of this toolbox. He bought three of them because he thought he'd put one in each car.
0: That's great. Oh, that's awesome. Three steel plaques.
1: It reminds me actually of my mother-in-law who was buying a nice stool to put in her bathroom and she couldn't believe that there was this stool going for $7.99 and she was instant, bang, buy now. Anyway, it got delivered and she could put the stool in the palm of her hand. Let's go to Rob here. This is a confession. What did you buy online?
5: Yeah, g'day, guys. Bought myself a set of decorative plate holders.
1: Decorative plate holders?
5: I got myself into the conundrum to start off with by buying a set of decorative plates on a holiday and had nowhere to put them.
1: You're not talking about like a placeholder on a table. You're talking about like a thing that means you can prop them up. So then you've got them on display all around your house.
5: Exactly right. Exactly. I'm in my midlife crisis, well and truly.
0: That's a disaster. Where are you buying decorative plates from, Rob? And what in the on earth? Yeah. This wasn't what dumb thing did you buy overseas. This was what you buy on Japan. Amazon.
5: It was in Tokyo. Went to this. This mini world where everything was miniature and there was just a set of three plates.
1: Mini world sounds fun, I reckon.
5: I had to size them up and everything. So then
1: you got home and you realised that there was no use for mini plates, obviously. So then you went online and bought decorative plate holders. How many mini plates have you got on display at your house, Rob?
5: Three. They conveniently came in a pack of three, so it worked out pretty well in the end.
1: Do you get compliments? Do you get compliments for your mini plates, Rob?
5: No, not yet. No one has even noticed it.
0: Not yet.

0: It's Will and Woody Hot Takes very, very shortly. Details on the next DJ Will gig on the national tour very shortly as well. Woodrow, I'm broadcasting from Europe visiting my partner's family. Not for much longer. This is my second last day here on the island of Corsica in the Mediterranean. Anyway, just to rub that in one final time.
1: That's fine. That's fine. It's like water off a duck's back now these days. I've heard it so many times. It's like my body switches off. Because it used to hurt. It's like I glaze over. It's like my body goes into emergency mode. It's very cold here, Will. It's very cold here. It's very cold.
0: Okay, cool. Well, I'm staying here with my in-laws. As you know, they're Dutch and just super progressive. I'm probably the stick in the mud, so to speak. When I'm staying with these guys, I'm the backward conservative Australian. They all tend to... Well, there's a lot of talk about experimental drug taking that goes on, which I'm obviously bristle at. And whenever I leave here, there's a lot of nudity in the house. There's a lot of talk about polyamory, these sorts of things that they've undertaken in their lives.
1: Wow. Brilliant, anyway, brilliant.
0: Anyway, oh, it's great. It's wonderful. It's interesting, but it's a nice place to visit. Not necessarily to stay with. And I have to block my children's ears a lot of time. But anyway, one of these things is nudity, which is just every time I leave the house, everyone gets nude. They're very happy together.
1: Is it just you? So fine. Just so they only hide the nudity around you?
0: Me and my brother-in-law, Boss, who's also not a blood relation. He also is a little bit like, not you, Jonnet, which I think is fair enough. So... But my mother-in-law in particular is particularly nude, and sure. She's just like, look, we breached that gap the other day. I came down to the kitchen. She was standing there nude, and she was like, I think this is just the way it's going to be.
1: Whoa.
0: And I was like, wow, okay.
1: Whoa.
0: Fair enough. That's what you want to do, you know.
1: Whoa.
0: Yeah. And like, yeah. So because it was strange because my daughter was nude and my wife was also nude. So she was just like, I don't want to. You know, I don't want to be the only person who's not nerd here. So they're just very comfortable with that, which is good. It's good, particularly for Max's body image.
1: Right.
0: Her idea of that. I think
1: that's good. That is actually healthy. I agree with that.
0: Yes. She said to me, I don't understand that. Wait, you should just be nerd as well.
1: She said that to you. She said that to you over breakfast. Well, she's nerd.
0: We'll just make a lot of things easier if you are also naked. Because then she's like, well, if you want to, if you feel comfortable, not a problem.
1: Please,
0: like,
1: please tell me you got naked. Please.
0: I don't feel comfortable. Please. I don't feel comfortable at all. So.
1: Please tell me you did it.
0: She then left the house. I finished doing the show with you.
1: Yeah.
0: I went outside probably like an hour later on. I wasn't really thinking. I thought everyone had left the house. I just went to go and grab something out of the car before I got in the shower or after I got in the shower. And I went out to the car, like down to the carport naked because I was like, there's no one in the house. Anyway, nice. Little nice. Did I know,
1: nice.
0: Pim, a little my mother-in-law,
1: yes. Yes.
0: Was there.
1: Yes. Yes. He's finally returned the favour. It was just an unwritten
0: she
1: law.
0: She just started laughing. She was like, so it's happened now. It's all good.
1: Did she make a comment about it, or is she just so used to it that there's no commentary at all on your stunning physique? Or she just started laughing. Brilliant. Brilliant. Brilliant.
0: Yeah. She was like, this is great.
1: So there was no,
0: this
1: like, I can see why my daughter likes you. Like, none of that? You. Okay, great.
0: No.
1: Yeah, great. None of that. Okay.
0: No. And I think that would immediately make it weird. Like, you wouldn't be able to do this.
1: How dare you?
0: Woody.
1: How dare you?
0: Immediately, your mind goes to, oh, I can see why my daughter. Like, it's not like that.
1: Okay.
0: This is why you've got an issue. You've said you couldn't be in a nude sauna in Europe.
1: I said I'm for them happening.
0: You can't be on a European beach. You said you can't be on a European beach.
1: I didn't say that.
0: So... Here's the question, though, is am I unreasonable to think it's strange if my mother-in-law and I are intentionally nude around each other for the next couple of days?
1: Oh, you're thinking about...
0: She's like, just go with it. She's like, who cares? We've seen it now. I don't care. You don't care. Let's just roll with it.
1: Oh, mate, just do it. Because think about being nude. Like, being nude is amazing as well. It's so liberating when you're just naked all the time.
0: I agree with all of that. But I think there's something, the accidental, like, oh, you've seen me, I've seen you thing, one thing. Me intentionally taking my clothes off around my mother-in-law, there's a little flag. There's a little alarm going off in my head.
1: What is it?
0: It doesn't feel quite right.
1: What's the alarm?
0: I don't know. Yeah. It just doesn't make sense. If I said to you, here's a room. What's Mim's mum? Michelle. Mim's mum, yeah. Michelle. If I said to you, here's a room. Hey, you're going to... You can take both of you. You can take your clothes off and enter that room right now. Would you do it?
1: I think it's a different situation because I know that both of us would be uncomfortable about that because Michelle is not waltzing around the house nude when I come over.
0: Okay, if she is. She's waltzing around the house,
1: and she's really comfortable with it.
0: Yeah,
1: I'd nude up. Not sure about how I'd feel about Terry though. That's no disrespect to Terry,
0: mate.
1: Mim's dad.
0: You
1: but
0: see,
1: like.
0: Mate.
1: I think
0: there's
1: with the
0: just it's just a couple of things. It's not clear. There's no real, yeah, I've also got a great relationship with my mother-in-law. I want to know from some people if anyone else is nude around their in-laws. And that's a wild question. And I may well hear crickets, but I need some sort of guiding like yardstick here.
1: Yeah.
0: Has anyone else been nude around their in-laws?
1: And do you mean
0: what
1: being,
0: happened?
1: Sorry.
0: Where's it at? Intentionally, I'll take unintentionally at this point as well.
1: Yeah, yeah, okay.
0: I think I just need some sort of North Star before I get my kid off and walk outside for the day.
1: For you, if we can just dissect your discomfort here, because I think there's just a really happy place there with you, where you and your in-laws, your wife, your kids, you're all completely nude, sitting around a pool, and I think you'll be closer than you've ever been before. My question to you is there, do you feel comfortable with your nude body? Like, is there any discomfort there around just being naked? Like, let's remove the in-laws for a bit. Outdoor nudity. Where do you stand?
0: No, not at all. No. Very happy with being nude.
1: Okay. So we're ticking that
0: Quite
1: box.
0: I enjoy it.
1: That box is ticked. So is it Sem's dad? Would you have a nude...
0: Frank.
1: Would we have a nude sauna with Frank?
0: Well, I've seen Frank nude a few times and this gets... Maybe a little bit too specific, but he's well endowed.
1: Okay, that's right.
0: Very
1: okay,
0: well
1: so
0: endowed.
1: That's intimidating.
0: So
1: for
0: that,
1: you.
0: I think that would be intimidating for me.
1: Okay, okay.
0: I mean, you mentioned before that you'd happily get nude around Mim's mum, but
1: yes,
0: not her dad. I think the dad thing, and shout out to Terry if he's listening.
1: He'll be on the drive home from work. call in, Terry, if you're happy to get naked with me.
0: I think the dad thing, for some reason, I don't know why the man-on-man thing is
1: more
0: of a factor. I'm not sure why. I'm more comfortable with... Because if you missed the spot before, my mother-in-law did accidentally see me nude the other day, and she was like, great, now I've seen it. Let's go for it. Who cares? But still, there's a part of me... Because there's also this thing, Woods, where like... You know, naturally, like, naked bodies are also interesting. And I don't want to have a second where, like, I'm caught looking at some part of my mother-in-law and she looks at that and she's like, what are you looking at?
1: I think she would welcome it, Will. No, because she... Here's the thing. She's so comfortable. You cannot make her uncomfortable. I think you could do that. And she would
0: that
1: be like, yes, the human body is beautiful. Like she's so comfortable. That's why I think you can get there. Will, we've got calls. This is extraordinary.
0: Amazing.
1: Kerry, Will needs some serious help. This is an unprecedented situation. What are your thoughts? Should he get naked with his in-laws?
2: Absolutely not.
1: Okay.
2: That is not okay.
1: Why?
2: Set your boundaries. No. That's your wife's mother. No.
1: Okay.
2: You can't do
0: it. She's cool with it though, Kerry. She's cool with it. She's encouraging
2: Absolutely
0: it.
2: Not. No.
1: Okay, there's a blanket.
0: So you've never seen your father-in-law naked, Kerry?
2: No, thank you.
1: How old are your kids, Kerry?
2: My kids are 15 and 12.
1: Do they see you nude?
2: No, so we're just starting to put those boundaries in place now because of that reason, yeah.
1: Right, so you...
2: Yeah, we're starting to put body boundaries in place. And, you know, I work in childcare and it's just, for me, I think there becomes an age you've got to have certain boundaries.
1: Interesting, Kerry. It's an interesting thought. I mean, again, our kids are so young, Will. There's none of those boundaries at our household, obviously, with young kids. But
0: Kerry, she wouldn't survive in Europe, my God.
1: Yeah. I don't think she's been outside the country.
0: Right.
1: Let's go to Bethany.
3: Yeah, so my family, it's not a fully nude family, but we are, you know, tops off, jocks on. and I've had partners in the past that have come around and thought this is absolutely nuts, and I've had partners also come in saying they're more than happy to join in on it.
1: Right.
3: So they're more than happy. Because our family's comfortable, they're comfortable.
1: Yeah, bloody oath. So Bethany, is that a bit of a test for you? Like, are you more likely to stay with someone who's happy to strip off around your family?
3: Oh, it absolutely doesn't bother me, to be honest.
1: Yeah.
0: So Bethany, like, you've had boys that have been properly naked around your mum.
3: Yeah, but she's not looking because I've got a brother, so she's used to it.
1: Right.
0: Oh, sorry, yeah. Your brother's completely naked around your mum. How old's your brother?
3: No, jock's on.
1: Bethany.
0: So he's just taking his shirt off.
1: I feel like I spent my teenage years in my jocks whenever I was home. I think that's fine. So, Will, do you
0: know? What about then my specific circumstance then, Bethany? Do you think it's okay if I'm intentionally nude around my mother-in-law?
3: Look, but she's not looking because I've got a brother, so...

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0: What is the funniest sporting moment that you've been a part of?
3: I've got twin daughters. They started playing basketball. Our family watch a lot of rugby union. In the middle of the basketball game, Brooke got the ball, and instead of dribbling it, she tucked it under her arm like she was a front row forward and ran to the baseline.
0: Did she put a fend off on any of the other players as she was running with the basketball under her arm?
3: She did.
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15: Hi, I'm Sally Pearson. Nina Kennedy has been unveiled as Australia's flag bearer for the Glasgow Commonwealth Games. The Olympic pole vault champion says she's thrilled.
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15: 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And LPGA's Women's Scottish Open is teeing off tonight with Aussies Minjee Lee and Grace Kim in action.
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19: 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I hope you guys are having a brilliant drive home. We're here for Yui, the second stop on the DJ Will National Tour is after the quiz. Right now, though, it's Hot Takes.
20: That's spicy meatball.

0: Okay, so hottest take, $100 Red Rooster voucher to Dave Woods. One of the ones I didn't get to last time we did hot takes was a text we got from a guy called Max.
1: Mm-hmm.
0: And he said breakfast food is better at night than in the morning.
1: Preach. No, seriously. Hard preach. I pitched to Mim, you know this, on our wedding. I said the dinner should be breakfast. And I was like, that will go
0: did
1: off.
0: Did you really?
1: Yeah, yeah, yeah. She'd like.
0: What are we talking?
1: Like I was like.
0: Eggs for dinner.
1: Yeah,
0: eggs,
1: bacon, a sausage, like some really nice toasted sourdough, avocado, and like bowls of fruit as well. Like in the middle, I was like, people will, and coffees. Like bring coffees out. Like cappuccino, latte, ice long black. That and that's.
0: We know what coffee is, mate.
1: Yeah, no, I know. Yeah, but I was just, you know, just trying to like...
0: Yeah, trying to add a bit of
1: theatre. Add a bit of theatre, you know, what it would have been like. Yeah, I think the vibes would have been up. Yeah. Mim laughed at me. Laughed at my face. But I love that hot take. I've got a hot take for you. I think...
0: It's a hot take.
1: It's a hot take.
0: Breakfast for dinner, isn't it?
1: When's the last time you had breakfast for dinner?
0: Well, I have. I think breakfast for dinner is an emergency meal where you're basically like, you know what, I can't really go to the shops. Uber Eats is going to take too long. I've got some eggs. I've got some bread. Eggs on toast is the quickest, easiest, most nutritious meal I think anyone can make.
1: And how good is it? And how good is it?
0: It's good.
1: It's delicious.
0: It's quick.
1: Delicious.
0: Yeah, it is good.
1: Quick hot take for you. I think Olivia Wilde's new movie, The Invite, best comedy in the last 15 years.
0: There you go.
2: Wow. That's a spicy meatball.
1: Is anything top it? 15 years since 2010?
0: When was Bridesmaids?
1: Pre-2010. Bridesmaids would have been, yeah, because
0: I'm pretty sure
1: I did the work there because I was like, I think Bridesmaids eclipses it, but
3: yeah. Bridesmaids was 2011, sorry, Woods.
1: Oh, dear.
0: Oh, bad luck, Woods. Right on the line there. Right on the line.
1: So close.
0: Did the research, got up early, did the work,
1: sexy.
0: And had a miss.
1: Sexy D's got a hot take for us. Hopefully he's done the work. What do you got?
4: You know how like they've got those oversized trucks?
1: Oversized trucks?
4: Yeah, you know how you're like on the freeway and there's a truck in front of you and it's got like a shed on it and it says oversized on the back?
1: Yes,
4: hey,
1: yes.
4: Don't make it oversized. Just regular size. Take it in two pieces. I don't want to be stuck behind your back, like your shed on the freeway.
1: Love that. Love that.
4: Figure it out.
1: Yeah, get two trucks.
2: Yes.
1: But you know what else about that sexy dust? It's the most superfluous sign on the road. Like, I can see that it's oversized. Like, why would... It's like saying, this is big. It's like, I've got eyes.
4: Yeah, and also it's like, mate, if it says oversized, don't make it oversized.
1: Yeah. It's oversized for a reason, because it's too big. You shouldn't be on the road. I'm with you, sexy. I'm with you.
0: Why? So what is it? Is it just you can't pass it when you're turning? Is that the idea?
1: Is that the rule?
0: When it's oversized?
1: I didn't know that was a rule.
0: Yeah, it says don't overtake turning vehicle. Oh, you do it anyway.
1: That's a different
4: sign. Out
1: of spite. I don't even need to turn around you.
0: But have you ever tried to take over one of those trucks when it's turning and you're like, oh, I don't even know why it has that sign, and then you get halfway through it and you're like, holy shit, you're going to crush me against a wall.
1: Yeah, yeah, yeah.
0: You have that moment.
1: And we love responsible driving on this show. We love responsible driving.
0: Absolutely. That was when I was, that was actually not me. I was in the car with someone who had no idea what they're doing. There's some pretty hot takes. I've got another hot take here.
1: Yeah, yeah.
0: People who use phone disabling software are addicts.
1: Are what, sorry?
0: Addicts.
1: Ooh.
2: That's a spicy meatball.
1: That feels targeted. Maybe I'm drawing a link where there is a number. That feels targeted.

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11: Hi, it's Harrison Preeb. Origin Energy has confirmed customer data has been accessed in its cyber security breach. Hackers obtaining information including names, addresses, dates of birth, phone numbers and account details. The company says only the last four digits of affected credit cards or bank accounts were accessed. Customers impacted are being contacted. The AMA wants medical students included in the government's changes to prac payments. The Prime Minister announcing from July next year another 10 uni courses will be given an allowance while on prac, including physio and psychology. President Dr. Danielle McMullen says it makes zero sense not to include med students. Tens of thousands of Victorian teachers, principals and school support staff have marched through to State Parliament in their third major strike this year. It's after the government's latest offer of a 28.3% pay rise over 4 years was rejected, with teachers holding out for a 35% wage increase over 3 years. They're also demanding better working conditions and funding for schools. Australia's housing boom is officially over, with a drop in house and unit prices for the June quarter. And a warning for those seeking out weight loss jabs, the regulator warning they can cause a rare but permanent blindness. A new safety alert's been issued for GLP-1 drugs, the TGA urging users who experience any vision loss to seek out medical treatments immediately. In the AFL, Collingwood is searching for its sixth straight victory tonight against the Crows in Adelaide. The Pies will carry extra motivation into the clash, with veteran Jordan Ngoi playing his 200th and Isaac Quainer notching game 150. The Eels and Panthers to meet in Parramatta tonight to kick off round 21 of the NRL. Mitchell Moses returns from a cork thigh for the Eels, while Penrith will be without star fullback Dylan Edwards. And just one sleep to go before the Comm Games opening ceremony in Glasgow. Pole vaulter Nina Kennedy has been named as Australia's flag bearer, while para-athlete Tim Hodge will carry the King's baton.
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3: Playing the quiz today, we've got Beck. G'day, Beck.
4: Hello.
3: Hello. 30 seconds on the clock, Beck. You got to get 10 questions right. Can pass. Have to take your first answer. Beck, before we get into the quiz, are you excited for DJ Will's first ever national tour?
4: I'm super excited, yeah.
3: Yeah. Did you register an event for him to come and DJ at?
4: I have no events coming up, though.
3: Okay. All right. Well, you can listen along with everyone else on the radio. We're going to cover the whole national tour. The second venue is being announced right up next. But let's get to this quiz. Are you ready to go?
4: Yes.
3: Name a Marvel superhero.
4: Spider-Man.
3: Name two things starting with T you'd find in a hardware store.
4: Tool and toolbox.
3: What is 6 times 6?
4: 36.
3: What country is Corsica in?
4: France.
3: Name a job that requires a blue uniform.
4: Paramedic.
3: What do you call drinking hot liquid through a Tim Tam?
4: Coffee drinking.
3: What do the initial CD stand for?
4: Yeah.
3: Oh, gee, that felt like it went quick.
5: You lose.
6: It's getting quicker, mate.
3: I cannot believe it.
6: I'm telling you.
3: Beck, the good news is...
6: It's now a 17-second clock.
3: The
6: questions are now in Latin.
3: Was I in slow motion there?
6: What are we doing, guys?
3: I cannot believe
6: how quick
3: that went.
6: It's no longer Australia's easiest quiz. It's Australia's most difficult contest.
3: But Beck,
6: should be called.
3: Beck, the good news is that you're not going home empty-handed. You, my friend, have got tickets to go and see Louis Tomlinson.
4: Oh, my God, thank you.
3: No worries.
4: I love him so much.
3: He's a beautiful man, a very talented man. Touring this October
4: he's
3: in Melbourne,
4: sexy.
3: Sydney. He's very sexy. I agree. Melbourne, Sydney and Brisbane. Louis Tomlinson with the How Did We Get Here live shows. Grab your tickets now from untitledgroup.com.au. They are all yours, Beck. But moving on to another very exciting up-and-coming artist. It's you, mate. It's DJ Will. The national tour kicks off 3rd of August. We'll be covering the entire thing, giving you exclusive behind-the-scenes backstage access to the great man himself. And right up next, I am announcing the second venue of the national tour. It's Will and Woody.

0: For Yui, I hope you're having a brilliant drive home, Woods.
1: You, my friend, are going on your first ever DJ national tour. The anticipation is electric. You've just seen there's some new branding for you as well, DJ Will.
2: DJ Will.
1: You're looking extraordinary there in a very sexy pose. That's getting out there. We're speaking to people, trying to get that in as many places as possible.
3: Oh, DJ Will.
1: Because there's just so much excitement, Will. And, I mean, myself and the producers have... Look, it's been a pretty stressful time just trying to rifle through all the people that want you at their events, at their celebrations. We did finally lock in the first one, though, which was a huge moment yesterday when we reached out to Catherine after her registration. And she told us this. Catherine, where do you want Will to DJ?
4: I work in a demolition company, so it's a pretty cool area. Sick. And you guys would get some pretty cool vibes from there. Noise control is not an issue for us. I need something to really kick off the site on my birthday.
1: Catherine, we're coming to your work meeting. Lock it in. Work meeting, mate. Work meeting.
0: Gotta be big.
1: I think I can officially say... that it is a world first. There is not one DJ in the world who has ever DJed at a work meeting, my friend.
0: I don't think that's necessarily like a good thing.
1: I'm seeing it that way.
0: You know what I mean? It's like, you know, there's never been anyone who intentionally ate their own poo. Like, you know, it's also just not a good thing. There are lots of things I could name that no one else has done that it's a world first for, but that's because it's undesirable.
1: Yeah, it's interesting. I mean? It's an interesting way you're putting it, and it's an interesting way you're looking at it. I see it completely differently. I'm already selling you as world record breaking international DJ. That's what I can call you now. I can officially call you that legally, because I truly believe you are the only DJ in the world who has ever set up their decks and given some entertainment to some people trying to do a work meeting. Demolition company as well. They're going to be blowing stuff up. It's going to be unbelievable. But Will, we move on. We move on. So that is...
0: I think you're blowing things up in the office. I think you've made that sexier than it is, just so you know. I think, like, they're on site, they're demolishing things, but they're not. They'll probably just be like a coffee.
1: No, mate.
0: Will I be annoying? They're probably trying to talk to each other about stuff.
1: Will you be annoying? That's up to you, mate. You're the performer. I just get the gigs, okay? I get the gigs for you. You're the performer. You need to light that team meeting up, all right? Now... so excited to announce that we are about to lock in your second gig. Before we get to that, though, I'm just interested to hear from you. Like, what is your dream? What is your dream venue here? Because I think, like, of all the thousands of registrations we received, I have personally handpicked this one because I think it is so special. What's your dream? Okay. And let's see where it lies next to it.
0: Dream venue. Oh, it'd probably be playing like, either on like doing part of a show on like one of the community radio stations in Australia, so like FBI or on PBS in Melbourne. That'd be fun. I've
1: never heard of those stations, and don't you dare bring them up again on this station.
0: That'd be cool. I mean, yeah. I mean, playing any, you know, there's some bars, there's some clubs that I'd be interested in playing for sure.
1: Okay.
0: Anything which has kind of got Function One sound system, I think would just be like a really cool experience.
1: Okay, what I'm hearing is bars and clubs with excellent sound systems.
0: Strawberry Fields Festival actually would be awesome.
1: Okay, Strawberry Fields.
0: Pretty cool. It's got a great lineup. Yeah.
1: I'm picking up what you are putting down. Will,
5: DJ
1: so excited to announce that I think the venue that I have locked in for you that we're going to hear about right up next is better than Strawberry Fields, my friend. It'll blow Strawberry Fields away.
0: Okay.
1: This is a field of dreams, my friend. Right up next, we announce the second venue for the National DJ Tour. It's Will and Woody.
0: Exciting. Sounds good.

0: driving you home. It's Will and Woody.
1: Will and Woody!
0: Who needs real friends when you have these two? Plus, you never have to buy them presents.
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4: Mel, there's a family with a newborn. 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
5: You've missed a wedding and a birthday and a birth of a baby. 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
4: Whoa! That was going to be my question, Mel. 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You've gone whack on Sam then, deservedly so.
5: Oh, sorry. My first thought was actually some babysitting time, but then I remembered who this was for and I've been listening to you guys a bit and I think maybe let that one go.
4: Ha ha ha!

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8: A heads up, we have surface repair night works taking place tonight on Hamora Road between Casey Street and Mendes Road. Works will occur from 8 p.m. until 5 a.m. tomorrow morning, so plan ahead to avoid any delays. Meanwhile, in Darwin City, still seeing some brake lights. McMinn Street at Garamilla Boulevard and Bennett Street at Kavanagh Street. And further out, Tiger Brennan Drive at Woolner Road in Bayview and East Point Road at Goyder Road in Fanny Bay. 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

0: It is Will and Woody. I hope you're having a wonderful Thursday afternoon, brought to you by Yui Woods. I know you're very excited about this. I'm going to be honest, I'm a little bit trepidatious.
1: Oh.
0: I'm not sure. About whether or not you're being legit.
1: I get
0: about
1: it.
0: About this, you seem to think you have actually booked in a decent gig for the DJ Will National Tour.
1: DJ Will. Yes, my friend. Yes, my friend. I fully get your trepidation. That's your performance anxiety coming through, and that's why you're the best.
0: It's just genuine anxiety. You had me at a three-year-old birthday party, which I had to decline. So
1: yeah,
0: they're the nerves.
1: You've broken the heart of a three-year-old. She's got posters of you on her wall, and you've broken her heart. But hey, that's your call. That's your call. I just offer you things. I show you the yellow brick road. You've got to dance it. All right. Now, you said before the song that your dream gig, your dream venue is Strawberry Fields. You said you'd like to be part of it.
0: It'd be pretty cool to play there.
1: A big lineup, great artist.
0: It looks special.
1: Well-respected artist.
0: Jill Peterson's playing there this year.
1: Jill Peterson. Yeah. I love Jill Peterson. Jill. What is it?
0: Jill. It's a soft G.
1: Jill. Anyway, so look.
0: It'd be a soft J.
1: Are you going B2B with Yeel? Is it Yeel and Wheel at Strawberry Fields?
2: Well, DJ Will.
1: Well, let me tell you this, mate. Let me tell you this.
0: Yeah.
1: I think when I reveal to you the second venue that we are locking in, you will not be thinking of strawberries anymore. You will not be.
0: Strawberries. There's not actually strawberries there.
1: Is that right? Why do they call it Strawberry Fields? Doesn't matter. It doesn't matter because Will, on the phone with me right now, and you, live on the radio show, is a man called Ari. Man called Ari or woman called Ari? Sorry.
3: It's a man called Ari.
1: And Ari, would you like to tell DJ Will what the second event is on his national tour?
3: DJ Will, you don't have much faith in manager Woody, but have you heard of the Matildas? Who played in front of 74,000 people at Stadium Australia.
0: Yes.
3: You've heard of them? Well, set your standards far lower, my man, because I'm asking you to come out to Caulfield Park and pump up the session for the winless under 14 girls. And we need you to pump them up. I have tried. I've shown them Rocky 1, Rocky 2. The Mighty Ducks. We went back to Rocky 3. We got red cards galore after that game. I need your help. We need the vibes. They're trying to sack me, and I've got you.
1: Unbelievable, Ari. That is unbelievable. That is a huge gig.
0: You're the coach of an under 14 girls soccer team.
3: I am. For this week. And if I don't get you out there to help turn this ship around, well, I don't know how much longer.
1: Oh, he'll turn that ship around, mate. He'll turn that ship around.
0: To a training night?
3: Yeah. I don't want to risk it at a game.
1: That's it. So we're talking. Mate. The games are taken seriously, Will. We're not going to roll you out at an actual game. We're talking you, mate, on the sidelines of training. We're going to get a smoke machine down there. We're going to have two epic speakers, and you are going to be DJing to pump up the under-14 girls. So, Ari, how many weeks have you been playing? You haven't had a win?
3: A number now, 9?
1: Sure, shocking season.
3: We need this. We need this breakthrough. I've shown them your SoundCloud. Well, I've played them the John Howard. If you can get the youth on your side, the career is going up. They said it was dog water, and dogs are cute, right? So that's a good thing.
1: Exactly. I've heard a lot of dog water when spoken about Will's mixes, and I agree. I think the kids use it as a complimentary term. The John Howard mix you're referring to. Sorry, Ari, before I play the John Howard mix, because you've brought it up, you say the kids are loving it. Ari, we're coming. We're bloody excited.
3: Oh, my gosh. That's unreal.
1: And just a quick one, any snacks provided at training that we could potentially dip into just for energy?
3: I'll organise the best snacks, okay?
1: Unbelievable, mate. That's huge. That is huge. It's locked in. Will, I can see
3: you
1: on your face.
3: That rider.
1: Yeah, we'll send the rider. No doubt about it. It's pretty much just snacks, but I'll get that officially to you very shortly, Ari. You're a great man. Now, you have brought up the John Howard mix. Will, you look so excited. I just cannot believe how happy you are. And this is why I do it. I do it to see you happy. We've now got two dream gigs for you. We've got a team meeting at a demolition company. We've got an under 14 soccer girls training. Now,
0: don't
1: what
0: You brought up Strawberry Fields. You asked me my favorite, where I most like to play, and you said this is up there with that.
1: I
0: know you're having a bit of fun here. You're having a bit of joke, and I know you find it very funny.
1: This isn't funny.
0: I know you find it very funny, but don't get my hopes up and be like, oh, it's going to be similar to that. And then tell me that I'm DJing at an under 14 training night for a soccer team.
1: Yeah, I'm just saying.
0: That's not fair. It's on a field.
1: Nice. It's on a field.
0: It's not nice.
1: Strawberry field. Not
0: nice.
1: Soccer field.
0: It wasn't nice.
1: Strawberry field. Soccer field. Strawberry field. Soccer field. Now, this is the John Howard mix. That's what the kids are loving, apparently. Let's hear a snippet of it.
2: As former Prime Minister John Howard once said to me late one night, I'm high as the guy.

0: It's Will and Woody. I really hope you're having a wonderful drive home. Woodrow, brought to you by Yui. The inspiration for a lot of stuff this week has been Barnaby Joyce yelling at his dog during an interview, which has led to a whole bunch of people questioning whether or not there was actually a dog there or whether he was just dodging questions with the help of an imaginary dog. And the next evolution of this is that he then has gone on to explain what his dog sounded like while he was doing the interview. And here is him imitating the sound of his own dog during the interview. Now, look, he's a professional. I mean, you can say what you like about Barnaby, but at the end of the day, it's a genius tactic to pretend when you get asked a curly question that there's something distracting you that needs attention, then you dodge the question. Yeah. Okay. So what you and I are going to do, we're allowed to ask each other two questions, right?
1: Mm-hmm.
0: Two questions each. And we are allowed to basically bark like a dog. We have to imitate Barnaby's dog in order to get out of one question. But you can only use the Barnaby dog get out of jail free card once.
1: Okay.
0: Of the two questions.
1: I'm a pretty open book, Will. What if I just choose to
0: answer the other question?
1: What if I just choose to answer both questions? Because I'm, I've got nothing to ask.
0: Well, okay. Well, you can go first then if you like.
1: So, as in I ask questions or I receive?
0: Oh, well, I can ask. I'll ask you the first question.
1: Okay. All right.
0: If you're feeling like you're an open book.
1: Yeah, I'm completely open. Fire away. I've got nothing to hide. Nothing.
0: Which reality star did you claim to have a sick day for so that we didn't have to interview with a quick bark?
1: What? What's that?
0: Very quick bark.
1: There's a real dog here. Okay.
0: Quick bark.
1: So you... Well,
0: just to confirm, I get a free shot.
1: What's interesting here... Is it off air? You said, mate, don't take it too seriously. But it's like, obviously, I don't want to call
0: that
1: anything.
0: That wasn't serious.
1: Serious? Yeah,
0: that
1: sure. Okay.
0: Was that serious?
1: What's that? What's that? I can't hear you. Oh, we're breaking up. Have we lost connection? Okay. My question to you. I'm immediately trying to reframe my questions because mine were fun.
0: That was fun.
1: Yeah. Sorry, I was just looking for my notes. Which
0: really thinking.
1: Which Logie winning host had a massive go at you at the Logies one night because of an indiscretion that you did publicly on this radio show, and I was completely against it, can I just say? I'm glad that came to me. Why are we doing this? This is so dumb. Why are we doing it? Why did you... We're bringing each other down.
0: There it is.
1: You know, Denya's over it now as well. Like, don't even worry about it.
0: I was very tempted. I think for the good of the show and everyone involved, that was a good decision.
1: Okay, well, that was fun. Mature. Let's go to traffic. I know you guys are worried
0: free
1: about
0: shot
1: your traffic
0: now.
1: Out there.
0: Free shot now, two questions each. Here we go. So now this, for me, this is the question where there needs to be some sense and sensibilities involved because we have to answer this and we have to answer it honestly. So like the first question there, I knew that you were going to bark at that. Just had to get that out of the way. No harm, no foul. That's just smart footy. That's a deliberate foul. This one, I'm just interested in. Okay, got to answer honestly. You're an overwiper. We all know that. You said that for as long as I've known you.
1: You're talking about with toilet.
0: Yes.
1: Yeah.
0: You've called yourself an overwiper.
1: Yes.
0: As long as I've known you.
1: Yes.
0: Be honest.
1: Mm-hmm.
0: Be honest. On average, how many wipes?
1: Ooh. Oh, God. It is, like, it's a big range if I'm really, I want to be as honest as I can here, but it is a big range. I think, and in being completely honest here, I think my biggest problem sometimes is I'm so anxious about getting marks on undies and whatnot or not getting at all. And this is just something that I've always... I'm sorry. How am I supposed to answer this question, Joe? I'm trying to respect...
2: No, it's just exactly Liv. What's just that? Say the number.
1: No, but it's so hard. Like, it's so...
2: Take a stab at it.
0: You're going into the detail.
1: I'm just saying that, like, I will triple or double layer because I wipe so hard. I think that's my big... That's my big problem. That's my issue. But if I had to guess how many times, 8, 9? But what I've started doing, just for the environmentally friendly out there, is that I multiple wipe.
0: Feels like a lot.
1: I multiple with the same paper. So I will wipe, flip, fold over, wipe, fold over, wipe.
2: A piece of paper can only be folded 7 times.
1: Well, no, I don't wipe with one bit of paper for 9 times. I'm just saying I probably use three different.
0: Nine times on the same square.
1: So I'll go.
0: That's intense.
1: Okay, all right. Over
0: so
1: you.
0: So you, when you said 8 wipes, so would you do like, is that 16 wipes?
1: What?
0: Is that what you're saying? If you're doing twice on the same, no. Okay.
1: No, I'm saying
0: 8 in total.
1: Eight in total. Yeah. But I need two. Okay. I need two clean boys before I move on with the rest of my day.
0: Okay, here we go.
1: You've been in Europe for the last 4 weeks.
0: We haven't got enough time. We'll go to the traffic.
1: Been talking
0: it's been
1: about
0: awesome.
1: It.
0: I hope you're having a great drive home. The post-show meeting is up
1: next.
3: What are you doing? You know the saying, where there's a Will, there's a Woody. Hang on, I don't think I got that quite right. Will and Woody driving you home.
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0: It's Will and Woody, brought to you by Yui. Hope you're having a brilliant drive home. It is time for the post-show notes. The post-show meeting normally happens off the air, taking it on the air. Let's go, Woods. Come on, I cut you off with your question before. I know you want to ask.
1: I'll finish off with it. I think more importantly, we talked a lot on this show about you wanting to get nude in front of your in-laws. I think we like, what is today? So, because it's morning time over there. So you've got the day now, probably by the pool. What's the attire going to be by the pool today? Where are you feeling? You got a lot of advice from people. Met some people that were very against it, but yeah, on the other side, there were people that were like, if she's comfortable and that's your mother-in-law, then go for it. So where's your head at?
0: I think I'll probably keep. I think what I've decided is that if my partner comes up to me and she's like, it's weird that you're the only one with clothes on, then I'll take them off.
1: So you don't want to. You need to be chastised.
0: I don't need to be chastised. I just think like you. I think so.
1: Is she at the stage
0: I just don't think I'm in a world in this body in this lifetime where I'm intentionally getting nude around my mother-in-law. As a concept, I think is tough.
1: Why do you think your wife is pushing for it so much?
0: She's not.
1: Oh, she's not.
0: She's just like, do whatever you want.
1: Yeah.
0: It's my mother-in-law that's pushing for it, which also makes it very weird.
1: Interesting. Okay.
0: So there's just a few flags.
1: Well, you can tell us tomorrow. Actually, it'd be weird if you sent us a photo for the socials. Can't do that, can you? Oh, actually, do you know what would be really cute if you do like an Austin Powers style, you could hold a pineapple or whatever. And you get the whole family to hold whatever they'd like. And that could be great for our socials.
0: That could be cute.
1: Cute for our socials. Could be cute.
0: Okay. Yeah, easy, man.
1: Now, over to the question that you now have to answer. Got you over a barrel. Yeah. Unless anyone's got any other notes.
2: No, please. You go ahead.
1: Okay. A famous catch cry of yours at all times is no budget. You don't like budgets. You don't think about budgets. You never play with budgets.
0: No.
1: Now, you have to be honest here. In your four weeks that you have spent in Europe, what is the most expensive bottle of wine you bought on holiday in Australian dollars? My God.

0: Drank a lot of wine.
1: Okay. Okay. Responsibly, of course.
0: It was shared with a group of people.
1: I'm not asking the environment that it was consumed. How much did you pay for a bottle of wine?
0: You gave context when I asked you how much you wiped. You started talking a lot about the context.
1: I'm passionate.
0: So there's a bit of
1: passionate.
2: Smalls is waiting.
1: About
2: wine. We need to go.
0: Smalls, okay. $700.
1: Bloody hell. And how do you feel about that?
0: Fantastic. See you guys tomorrow.

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0: 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Hot 100.

0: The NT has had some pretty big sports names. Cyril Rioli, Nova Peris, and Cadell Evans, just to name a few. But do you have what it takes to be on the same playing field as these guys? We want to find the NT's next Little Legends. Sam and Ant's showdown will have them coaching your team to the big game. If you win, it's the bragging rights for you. However, if you lose, it'll be entirely their fault. It's Sam and Ant's showdown on Hot 100. Thanks to Jape Homemaker Village and Domino's Pizza.
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1: What is the funniest sporting moment that you've been a part of?
2: I've got twin daughters. 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In the middle of the basketball game, Brooke got the ball, and instead of dribbling it, she tucked it under her arm like she was a front row forward and ran to the baseline.
1: Did she put a fend off on any of the other players as she was running with the basketball under her arm?
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0: Hey, it's Will and Woody. You're either up early or up late. And welcome to the show. I mean, this is probably the best of the worst bits from the week. I keep saying that. It's not the best of the worst. It's the best of the best. I mean, we consider this stuff to be good, surely.
1: It's just incredible. It's absolutely incredible.
0: I don't think
1: stuff.
0: It's incredible.
1: No, it's amazing.
0: No, I wouldn't have thought it's incredible, but this is
1: the best stuff you will have ever heard.
0: Then this is the best cut of Will and Woody that you're going to hear.
1: Nah, it's better than that. Raise the bar. So I would say power nap now. Pull over, power nap.
0: Why nap?
1: Just a quick power nap because you want to be up and about for when our best bits start.
0: They're starting now.
1: Well, you got a song. You got a 3-minute power nap and then game on, baby.
0: All right. Well, yeah.
1: Will and Woody.

0: Nothing good happens after midnight, except these two.
1: It's Will and Woody keeping you up.
2: Well, it was last week that I came up with a pretty genius way of solving, I think, the most common fight in all relationships. At nighttime, when one of the relationship is trying to go to sleep and wants complete darkness, but the other one wants to stay up and read a book and have a light on, that causes fights. Solution, yes. Night vision goggles. Here's the other thing. You know how electricity bills are through the roof at the moment? Not at my house. Not at my house. We all just wear night vision goggles. It's awesome. They're unbelievable. I haven't actually used it for reading a book in bed as yet. I just can't figure out how to format the SD card. So I can see in the dark and it's awesome. And I walk out in the backyard and look up at the sky and the trees and whatnot. It's phenomenal. But I don't know how to film yet. So that video is coming. Don't worry. It's going to solve that huge problem. But what I've found, Will, is that obviously because it's so awesome that I now own night vision goggles, I've found myself just telling anyone who wants to listen in my life. So it just doesn't matter what we're talking about. I'll bring up the fact that I've bought night vision goggles. And generally speaking, the response is, oh, did you get them on Amazon? I've also bought some really stupid stuff on Amazon.
3: It does stink of a drunk purchase. Unfortunately for you, this was like a mid-morning proactive... Yeah. You know,
2: completely sober.
3: Actually thought you were making a good decision purchase.
2: Completely sober. Yeah. But like literally every single person I have spoken to then has a response of the dumbest thing that they have bought on Amazon. And generally speaking, they're pretty funny. So I'd just love to hear more of these on 131065. Be honest, what is the dumbest thing that you or maybe your partner has bought on Amazon? And when I started thinking about myself as well, like obviously there's the night vision goggles. I mean, for me, that's a win. Like I don't think that necessarily goes under the category of dumb. Yeah. I think that's actually just like, wow, what a great buy.
3: That's positive.
2: For under $200.
3: Yeah. Genius.
2: Having said that, I did buy something.
3: Practically, do they work though, Woods? Like are you going to give them a tick?
2: Yeah.
3: Because they look difficult to put on. I'm going to be honest. When I saw you putting them on, the strap fell off a few times. They protrude about 20 centimetres off your face.
2: There's some teething issues.
3: It didn't look comfortable.
2: There's some teething issues, but I think I'm slowly adjusting. I'm loosening the strap. I'm figuring out that it's good to wear like a bandana or something underneath. That's why it really digs into your forehead. But outside of those...
3: You wear a bandana around you.
2: Well, otherwise, it really... Otherwise, you get those like wild imprints on your forehead and it's not a good look.
3: Just when it couldn't get any more icky, find out that he wears a bandana underneath.
2: The only other slightly annoying thing is that because they're quite zoomed in, it's kind of hard to see in front of you, so you trip over things all the time. But for me, that just adds to the fun. Another one of the dumbest things that I've bought off Amazon is it's an item called a dry guy. What? Now, I don't know if you guys have heard of the dry guy. Very common in countries like Alaska or like other snowy areas where basically it's like a machine with four prongs hanging out of it and you put wet shoes on it. Now I think that's amazing, but generally speaking, it's for snow boots. And people who live in the snow, I just use it because I think I have very sweaty feet. So after a big day...
3: A machine with four things coming out of it. Is it just one of those wooden planks with just pegs that you put your shoes on?
2: Okay, picture that, but imagine if it was a machine and it blows hot air out of it.
4: Wow.
3: Bought one of them?
2: It's called a dry guy. Yeah, so now my shoes are always crisp dry. I was talking to my barista this morning. Obviously, I was telling her about the night vision goggles.
3: Shit.
2: And my barista... But there's no sun. Will, you're in Europe where there's sun. There's no sun here.
3: Spend money on the dumbest things in the world. You're just insane.
2: This isn't me. This is my barista. I was obviously talking to her about my night vision goggles. It's hard to know whether she was enjoying that chat, by the way, because she's just stuck making a coffee. But I was going on and on about my night vision goggles. And she goes, oh... Amazon, it just gets you, doesn't it? She said, the other day, I bought the world's smallest toothpick and she showed me her keys and she can hang it off her keychain. It's a toothpick made of titanium. It's the world's smallest. Strange.
3: I actually don't mind that. Because, you know, you carry it around with you.
2: You don't like the dry guy?
3: 131065. The dry guy. 131065. That's the dumbest thing you bought off Amazon. We'll take your calls up next on Will and Woody. The dry guy.
2: It's great.
3: It sounds like you made it up.
2: It's not a paid bit.
3: It actually sounds like you made it up.
2: It only takes 3 hours, 3.5 hours to dry your shoes. So if you've been, like tonight, like my shoes would be sweaty after walking tonight. Boom. Dry guy. Boom.
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0: Take-Ons you've ever been to. 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
1: What's the dumbest thing you've bought off Amazon? Or 0429131065. You can, of course, text us. Woody, I think we've just, let's be honest, mate, I think we've just maybe scratched the surface of your purchases. I still think you've got a few in the closet that you're not going to actually admit on air.
2: I should have gone to my history, because it's a bit scary on Amazon. You can look up all your past purchases and you forget some. You honestly forget some, Will. Now, button pusher Tommy, you've made a dumb purchase on Amazon.
3: Yeah, late night, I was watching Harry Potter and it was during the time of fidget spinners.
2: Remember fidget spinners?
3: Anyway,
2: yeah.
3: I got a fidget spinner in the shape of the Golden Snitch.
1: I don't mind that.
2: Oh, no, don't give it to him. What? Yeah, how can you get around that?
1: Well, you know I love Harry Potter, mate. I'm always going to love that.
2: Well, I bought night vision goggles. The dry guy. You don't like the dry guy. I've got a thing that instantly dries my shoes.
1: Dry guy.
2: You don't ever suffer from wet shoe?
1: Have you got a heater?
2: Yeah, but it's not very strong. Let's go to Imogen here on 131065. Hi, Imogen.
4: Hi.
2: How old are you, Imogen?
4: I'm only 11.
2: 11. How did you get access to Amazon?
4: Well, it was my mum's purchase.
2: Ah, okay, great. Dobbing in mum. I love this. What did mum buy on Amazon?
4: Shoes for my dog.
2: Shoes for your dog?
4: Yeah.
2: Well, for what purpose, Imogen?
4: We got the floors polished in April and my dad didn't want a single scratch on them or like dent or anything. And my dog has really long nails and so he bought shoes for her so she didn't scratch the floors.
2: Right. What did the so what are they like? Are they fashionable shoes? Like, are they what do they look like?
4: They're pink and purple, and they've got like a padded bottom, like grippy bottom.
2: Oh, okay. And is that dog the mockery of all other dogs at dog parks when he rocks up with shoes on?
4: She can't go to the dog park. She'll attack all the dogs.
2: Oh my god! Wow, what a wild dog! Sorry, your dog is banned. Your dog is banned from all parks because they attack other dogs.
4: Yeah, we just don't bring her. You know.
2: Yeah.
1: Yeah, I think that's a really good call, actually.
2: No,
1: I would be annoyed.
2: Fair enough. When you say you don't bring her, so you go to the dog park, but you don't take your dog to the dog park.
4: Yeah, that sounds about right.
2: Yeah. That's great, Imogen. Just leave her at home with her shoes on. Thanks for the call, Imogen. Let's go to Mark now on 131065. Mark, your brother, dobbing in your brother, he made a dumb purchase on Amazon.
5: No, it was actually on Temu, but...
2: Oh, yeah, that's fine.
5: Yeah, he thought he was buying a toolbox, a little toolbox with spanners and shifter and that in it.
2: Yeah.
5: Had listed all the size of the spanners and everything like that.
2: Yeah.
5: But he didn't happen to look at the further information, which said you were just purchasing a steel plaque of this toolbox. He bought three of them because he thought he'd put one in each car.
1: That's great. Oh, that's awesome. Three steel plaques.
2: It reminds me of my mother-in-law who was buying a nice stool to put in her bathroom and she couldn't believe that there was this stool going for $7.99 and she was an instant bang, buy now. Anyway, it got delivered and she could put the stool in the palm of her hand. Let's go to Rob here on 131065. Now, Rob, this is a confession. What did you buy online?
6: Yeah, g'day, guys. Bought myself a set of decorative plate holders.
2: Decorative plate holders?
6: I got myself into the conundrum to start off with by buying a set of decorative plates on a holiday and had nowhere to put them.
2: You're not talking about like a placeholder on a table. You're talking about like a thing that means you can prop them up. So then you've got them on display all around your house.
6: Exactly right. Exactly. I'm in my midlife crisis, well and truly.
1: That's a disaster. Where are you buying decorative plates from, Rob? And what on earth? Yeah. This wasn't what dumb thing did you buy overseas? This was what you buy on Amazon.
6: It was in Tokyo. Went to this. This mini world where everything was miniature and there was just a set of three plates.
2: Mini world sounds fun, I reckon.
6: I had to size them up and everything. So then
2: you got home and you realised that there was no use for mini plates, obviously. So then you went online and bought decorative plate holders. How many mini plates have you got on display at your house, Rob?
6: Three. They conveniently came in a pack of three, so it worked out pretty well in the end.
2: Do you get compliments? Do you get compliments for your mini plates, Rob?
6: No, not yet. No one has even noticed.
1: Not yet.

0: Like those mates that just want to keep going. It's Will and Woody keeping you up.
1: Details on the next DJ Will gig on the national tour very shortly as well. Woodrow, I'm broadcasting from Europe visiting my partner's family. Not for much longer. This is my second last day here on the island of Corsica in the Mediterranean. Anyway, just to rub that in one final time.
2: That's fine. That's fine. It's like water off a duck's back now these days. I've heard it so many times. It's like my body switches off. Because it used to hurt. It's like I glaze over. It's like my body goes so into emergency mode. Very cold here, Will. It's very cold here. It's very cold.
1: Okay, cool. Well, I'm staying here with my in-laws. As you know, they're Dutch and just super progressive. I'm probably the stick in the mud, so to speak. When I'm staying with these guys, I'm the backward conservative Australian. They all tend to... Well, there's a lot of talk about experimental drug taking that goes on, which I'm obviously bristle at. And whenever I leave here, there's a lot of nudity in the house. There's a lot of talk about polyamory, these sorts of things that they've undertaken in their lives.
2: Brilliant.
1: Anyway, oh, it's great. It's wonderful. It's interesting, but it's a nice place to visit. Not necessarily to stay with. And I have to block my children's ears a lot of time. But anyway, one of these things is nudity, which is just every time I leave the house, everyone gets nude. They're very happy together.
2: Is it just you? So they only hide the nudity around you?
1: Me and my brother-in-law, Boss, who's also not a blood relation. He also is a little bit like, yeah, not you, Jonet, which I think is fair enough. So... But my mother-in-law in particular is particularly nerd, and sure, she's just like, sure. Look, we breached that gap the other day. I came down to the kitchen. She was standing there nude, and she was like, I think this is just the way it's going to be.
2: Whoa.
1: And I was like, wow, okay.
2: Whoa.
1: Fair enough. That's what you want to do, you know.
2: Whoa.
1: Yeah. And like, yeah. So because it was strange because my daughter was nude and my wife was also nude. So she was just like, I don't want to. You know, I don't want to be the only person who's not nerd here. So they're just very comfortable with that, which is good. It's good, particularly for Max's body image.
2: Right.
1: Her idea of that. I think
2: that's good. That is actually healthy. I agree with that.
1: Yes. She said to me, I don't understand that. Wait, you should just be nerd as well.
2: She said that to you. She said that to you over breakfast. Well, she's
1: like,
2: nerd.
1: We'll just make a lot of things easier if you are also naked. Because then she's like, well, if you want to, if you feel comfortable, not a problem.
2: Please,
1: I was like,
2: please tell me you got naked. Please.
1: I don't feel comfortable. Please. I don't feel comfortable at all. So.
2: Please tell me you did it.
1: She then left the house. I finished doing the show with you.
2: Yeah.
1: I went outside probably like an hour later on. I wasn't really thinking. I thought everyone had left the house. I just went to go and grab something out of the car before I got in the shower or after I got in the shower. And I went out to the car, like down to the carport naked because I was like, there's no one in the house. Anyway,
2: little did I know,
1: Pim, my mother-in-law,
2: Yes.
1: was there.
2: Yes. He's finally returned the favour. It was just an unwritten law.
1: She just started laughing. She was like, so it's happened now. It's all good.
2: Did she make a comment about it, or is she just so used to it that there's no commentary at all on your stunning physique? She just started laughing. Brilliant. Brilliant.
1: Yeah. She was like, this is great.
2: So there was no, like, I can see why my daughter likes you? Like, none of that? Okay, great.
1: No.
2: Okay.
1: No. And I think that would immediately make it weird. Like, you wouldn't be able to do this.
2: How dare you?
1: Woody.
2: How dare you?
1: Immediately, your mind goes to, oh, I can see why my daughter. Like, it's not like that.
2: Okay.
1: This is why you've got an issue. You've said you couldn't be in a nude sauna in Europe.
2: I said I'm for them happening.
1: You can't be on a European beach. You said you can't be on a European beach.
2: I didn't say that.
1: So... Here's the question, though, is am I unreasonable to think it's strange if my mother-in-law and I are intentionally nude around each other for the next couple of days?
2: Oh, you're thinking about...
1: She's like, just go with it. She's like, who cares? We've seen it now. I don't care. You don't care. Let's just roll with it.
2: Oh, mate, just do it. Because think about being nude. Like, being nude is amazing as well. It's so liberating when you're just naked all the time.
1: I agree with all of that. But I think there's something, the accidental, like, oh, you've seen me, I've seen you thing, one thing. Me intentionally taking my clothes off around my mother-in-law, there's a little flag. There's a little alarm going off in my head.
2: What is it?
1: It doesn't feel quite right.
2: What's the alarm?
1: I don't know. Yeah. It just doesn't make sense. If I said to you, here's a room. What's Mim's mum? Michelle. Mim's mum. Yeah. Michelle. If I said to you, here's a room. Hey, you're going to... You can take both of you. You can take your clothes off and enter that room right now. Would you do it?
2: I think it's a different situation because I know that both of us would be uncomfortable about that because Michelle is not waltzing around the house nude when I come over.
1: Okay, she is. She's waltzing around the house nude.
2: And she's really comfortable with it.
1: Yeah,
2: I'd nude up. Not sure about how I'd feel about Terry though. That's no disrespect to Terry,
1: mate.
2: Mim's dad.
1: You
2: but
1: see,
2: like.
1: Mate.
2: I think
1: there's
2: with the
1: it's just a couple of things. It's not clear. There's no real. Yeah. I've also got a great relationship with my mother-in-law. I want to know from some people if anyone else is nude around their in-laws, and that's a wild question on 131065. And I may well hear crickets, but I need some sort of guiding, like yardstick here.
2: Yeah,
1: has anyone else been nude around their in-laws?
2: And do you mean
1: what
2: been
1: happened?
2: Sorry.
1: Where's it at? Intentionally. I'll take unintentionally at this point as well.
2: Yeah, yeah, okay.
1: I think I just need some sort of North Star before I get my kid off and walk outside for the day.
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0: the dead of night comes alive. It's Will and Woody keeping you up.
1: Look, I thought this was a rogue phone topic, Woods, and I realise, but I am really desperate here, guys. I'm going to be honest with you. No one's called, and it's a, and that's not a surprise because it's a strange question. Is anyone else nude around their in-laws? I realise I'm in a unique situation
2: where my
1: mother-in-law is incredibly progressive. I'm on an island with her in Corsica, and she's trying to encourage me to be nude around her. So that she can be more comfortable being nude around me. Because she's nude around me all day.
2: Let's dissect it with you.
1: I'm finding it intense.
2: I get it. And I think what we're finding.
1: I need a North Star.
2: Absolutely.
1: Please, Texas
2: or
1: course 131065. Just so I can hear if anyone else has been in a similar situation and how it worked out for you.
2: I'm really starting to believe there's no precedent here, which is why this is so extraordinary. And so because of that, so many questions from me. So for you, if we can just dissect your discomfort here, because I think there's just a really happy place there with you, where you and your in-laws, your wife, your kids, you're all completely nude, sitting around a pool, and I think you'll be closer than you've ever been before. My question to you is there, do you feel comfortable with your nude body? Like, is there any discomfort there around just being naked? Like, let's remove the in-laws for a bit. Outdoor nudity. Where
1: no,
2: do you stand?
1: No, not at all. No, very happy with being
2: nude. Okay, so we're ticking that
1: quite
2: box.
1: Enjoy it.
2: That box is ticked. So where? So is it Sem's dad? Would you have a nude
1: Frank?
2: Would we have a nude sauna with Frank?
1: Well, I've seen Frank nude a few times, and this gets maybe a little bit too specific, but he's well endowed.
2: Okay, that's right. That's intimidating.
1: I think that would be intimidating for me.
2: Okay.
1: I mean, you mentioned before that you'd happily get nude around Mim's mum, but not her dad. I think the dad thing, and shout out to Terry if he's listening.
2: He'll be on the drive home from work. call in, Terry, if you're happy to get naked with me.
1: I think the dad thing, for some reason, I don't know why the man-on-man thing is
2: more
1: of a factor. I'm not sure why. I'm more comfortable with... Because if you missed the spot before, my mother-in-law did accidentally see me nude the other day, and she was like, great, now I've seen it, let's go for it, who cares? But still, there's a part of me, because there's also this thing, Woods, where like, you know, naturally like naked bodies are also interesting, and I don't want to have a second where like I'm caught looking at some part of my mother-in-law and she looks at that and she's like, what are you looking at?
2: I think she would welcome it, Will. No, because here's the thing. She's so comfortable. You cannot make her uncomfortable. I think you could do that and she would be like, yes, the human body is beautiful. Like she's so comfortable. That's why I think you can get there. Will, we've got calls. This is extraordinary.
1: Amazing.
2: Kerry's called on 131065. Kerry, Will needs some serious help. This is an unprecedented situation. What are your thoughts? Should he get naked with his in-laws?
3: Absolutely not.
2: Okay.
3: That is not okay.
2: Why?
3: Set your boundaries. No. That's your wife's mother. No.
2: Okay.
3: You can't do it.
1: She's cool with it though, Kerry. She's cool with it. She's encouraging
3: it. Absolutely not. No.
2: That's a blanket.
1: So you've never seen your father-in-law naked, Kerry?
3: No, thank you.
2: How old are your kids, Kerry?
3: My kids are 15 and 12.
2: Do they see you nude?
3: No. So we're just starting to put those boundaries in place now because of that reason,
2: Right. So
3: we're starting to put body boundaries in place. And, you know, I work in childcare and it's just, I think there becomes an age you've got to have certain boundaries.
2: Interesting. It's an interesting thought. I mean, again, our kids are so young, Will. There's none of those boundaries at our household, obviously, with young kids. But
1: Kerry, she wouldn't survive in Europe. My God.
2: Yeah. I don't think she's been outside the country. Let's go to Bethany. Let's go to Bethany Wilbur.
1: Did she say body boundary?
2: She said body
1: boundaries. That's crazy.
2: Yeah.
1: When was the last time you saw your mum naked, though?
2: Me? Weirdly, I can remember it. It was at Red Hill. I would have been 10, but I remember in the moment thinking, I'm too old for this. I remember that was a thought. Bethany.
1: Because I still occasionally see my mum and or dad naked. The body boundary thing for them is not a thing at all. I don't think, anyway, Bethany's called. Yes, yeah. Bethany, please.
4: So my family, it's not a fully nude family, but we are, you know, tops off, jocks on.
5: I've had partners in the past that have come around and thought this is absolutely nuts, and I've had mm-hmm. partners also come in saying they're more than happy to join in on it.
2: Right.
5: So they're more than happy if, because our family's comfortable, they're comfortable.
2: Yeah, yeah, bloody oath. So Bethany, is that a bit of a test for you? Like, are you more likely to stay with someone who's happy to strip off around your family?
5: Oh, it absolutely doesn't bother me, to be honest.
2: Yeah.
1: So Bethany, like, you've had boys that have been mm-hmm. properly naked around your mum.
5: Yeah, and but she's not looking because I've got a brother, so she's used to it.
2: Right.
1: Oh, sorry, yeah. Your brother's completely naked around your mum. How old's your brother?
5: No, Jock's on.
2: Oh, so Bethany.
1: So he's just taking his shirt off.
2: Which
1: so
2: you, that's very... I feel like I spent my teenage years in my jocks whenever I was home. I think that's fine. Right. Bethany, are the jocks ever going to come off? Do you think the family will ever work to that?
5: I mean, if you're running from, like, room to room, you're more than welcome.
2: Okay.
5: But you're not lounging around.
2: So if you went home tonight and you just kind of tabled it and just you went for the next step, which is underwear off, think the family wouldn't receive it well?
5: No, definitely
2: right.
5: not.
2: Okay. So, Will, do you
1: know? And what about then my specific circumstance then, Bethany? Do you think it's okay if I'm intentionally nude around my mother-in-law?
5: Look, if she's encouraging it, I think you should, but you should also set your own boundaries, and if you're not comfortable, then you shouldn't do it.
2: I think the European Speedo might be a nice middle ground, Will. Why don't we roll with that today? And then, you know, see how that feels. And then tomorrow we have a bit of a party.
1: What is the European Speedo?
2: I've told you, mate. Just... It's the Speedo without one leg, effectively. It's like an off-the-shoulder number, but it's with your hip.
1: I know what you mean.

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1: Mel, there's a family with a newborn, Sam's best friend. What should he get them?
2: You've missed a wedding and a birthday and a birth of a baby. 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
3: to $500.
1: Whoa! That was going to be my question, Mel. That's fair enough. You've gone whack on Sam there, and deservedly so.
2: Oh, sorry. My first thought was actually some babysitting time, but then I remembered who this was for, and I've been listening to you guys a bit, and I think maybe let that one go.
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0: So the Moody, you're either up early, up late, or maybe you're still out.
1: Bloody oath. Maybe you're heading to kick-ons right now. You're in the cab, you're in a car share, or maybe you've got a Dezo driver heading towards kick-ons, and you're probably thinking to yourself, ooh, it's a cute boy that I'm interested in, but I just don't know how to talk to that cute boy. Well, listen to us right now because we're going to have some sparkling banter and conversation and just bring it up with those cute boys like you thought of it yourself.
0: Yep.
1: That's our gift to you.
0: Yep. I don't want to be involved in that.
1: Okay. That's just advice from Uncle Woody here.
0: Oh, don't go yourself. Really, really, really, really sick. All right. It's Will and Woody. Let me tell you.

0: or up early. It's Will and Woody keeping you up.
1: It's hot takes.
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3: Okay, so hottest take, $100 Red Rooster voucher today. The number is 13 1065, or you can text us 0429 13 1065. Woods, one of the ones I didn't get to last time we did hot takes was a text we got from a guy called Max.
4: Mm-hmm.
3: And he said breakfast food is better at night than in the morning.
4: Preach. No, seriously. Hard preach. I pitched to Mim, you know this, on our wedding. I said the dinner should be breakfast. And I was like, that will go
3: did
4: off.
3: You really?
4: Yeah, yeah, yeah. She'd like,
3: what are we talking?
4: Like, I was like,
3: eggs for dinner.
4: Yeah,
3: eggs,
4: bacon, a sausage, like some really nice toasted sourdough, avocado, and like bowls of fruit as well. Like in the middle, I was like, people will, and coffees. Like, bring coffees out. Like, cappuccino, latte, ice long black. That, and that's.
3: We know what coffee is, mate.
4: Yeah, no, I know. Yeah, but I was just, you know, just trying to like.
3: Yeah, trying to be a bit of theater.
4: Add a bit of theater, you know, what it would have been like. Yeah, I think the vibes would have been up. Yeah. Mim laughed at me. Laughed at my face. But I love that hot take. I've got a hot take for you. I think.
3: It's a hot take.
4: It's a hot take.
3: Breakfast for dinner, isn't it?
4: When's the last time you had breakfast for dinner?
3: Well, I have. I think breakfast for dinner is an emergency meal where you're basically like, you know what? I can't really go to the shops. Uber Eats is going to take too long. I've got some eggs. I've got some bread. Eggs on toast is the quickest, easiest, most nutritious meal I think anyone can make.
4: And how good is it?
3: It's good.
4: It's delicious.
3: Good. It's quick. Delicious. Yeah, it is good.
4: Quick hot take for you. I think Olivia Wilde's new movie, The Invite, best comedy in the last 15 years.
3: There you go.
2: Wow. That's a spicy meatball.
4: Is anything top it? 15 years since 2010?
3: When was Bridesmaids?
4: Pre-2010. Bridesmaids would have been, yeah. Yeah, because
3: I'm pretty sure
4: I did the work there because I was like, I think Bridesmaids eclipses it. But
5: yeah. Bridesmaids was 2011. Sorry, Woods.
4: Oh, dear.
3: Oh, bad luck, Woods. Right on the line there. Right on the line.
4: So close.
3: Did the research. Got up early, did the work.
4: Sexy.
3: And had a miss.
4: Sexy D's got a hot take for us. Hopefully he's done the work. What do you got?
6: You know how like they've got those oversized trucks?
4: Oversized trucks?
6: Yeah, you know how you're like on the freeway and there's a truck in front of you and it's got like a shed on it and it says oversized on the back?
4: Yes,
6: hey,
4: yes.
6: Don't make it oversized. Just regular size. Take it in two pieces. I don't want to be stuck behind your back, like your shed on the freeway.
4: Love that. Love that.
6: Figure it out.
4: Yeah, get two trucks.
2: Yes. Love that.
4: But you know what else about that sexy dance? It's the most superfluous sign on the road. Like, I can see that it's oversized. Like, why would... It's like saying, this is big. It's like, I've got eyes.
6: Yeah, and also it's like, mate, if it says oversized, don't make it oversized.
4: Yeah. It's oversized for a reason, because it's too big. You shouldn't be on the road. I'm with you, sexy. I'm with you.
3: Why? So what is it? Is it just you can't pass it when you're turning? Is that the idea?
4: Is that the rule?
3: When it's oversized?
4: I didn't know that was a rule.
3: Yeah, it says don't overtake turning vehicle. Oh, you do it anyway.
6: That's a different sign. Out of spite.
4: I don't even need to turn around, Jeff.
3: But have you ever tried to take over one of those trucks when it's turning and you're like, oh, I don't even know why it has that sign, and then you get halfway through it and you're like, holy shit, you're going to crush me against a wall.
4: Yeah, yeah, yeah.
3: You have that moment.
4: And we love responsible driving on this show. We love responsible driving.
3: Absolutely. That was when I was, that was actually not me. I was in the car with someone who had no idea what they're doing. There's some pretty hot takes. I've got another hot take here.
4: Yeah, yeah.
3: People who use phone disabling software are addicts.
4: Are what, sorry?
3: Addicts.
4: Ooh.
2: That's a spicy meatball.
4: That feels targeted. That feels targeted. Maybe I'm drawing a link where there is one, but that feels targeted.
0: It's Will and Woody.

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0: 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Sorry, Will, we've been keeping track. It's Will and Woody.
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0: good happens after midnight, except these two. It's Will and Woody keeping you up.
1: You, my friend, are going on your first ever DJ national tour. The anticipation is electric. You've just seen there's some new branding for you as well, DJ Will.
2: DJ Will.
1: You're looking extraordinary there in a very sexy pose. That's getting out there. We're speaking to people, trying to get that in as many places as possible.
3: DJ Will.
1: Because there's just so much excitement, Will. And, I mean, myself and the producers have... Look, it's been a pretty stressful time just trying to rifle through all the people that want you at their events, at their celebrations. We did finally lock in the first one, though, which was a huge moment yesterday when we reached out to Catherine after her registration, and she told us this. Catherine, where do you want Will to DJ?
4: I work in a demolition company, so it's a pretty cool area, and you guys would get some pretty cool vibes from there. Noise control is not an issue for us. I need something to really kick off the site on my birthday.
1: Catherine, we're coming to your work meeting. Lock it in. Work meeting, mate. Work meeting.
2: Gotta be big.
1: I think I can officially say that it is a world first. There is not one DJ in the world who has ever DJed at a work meeting, my friend.
2: I don't think that's necessarily like a good thing.
1: I'm seeing it that way.
2: You know what I mean? It's like, you know, there's never been anyone who intentionally ate their own poo. Like, you know, it's also just not a good thing. There are lots of things I could name that no one else has done that it's a world first for, but that's because it's undesirable.
1: Yeah, it's an interesting way you're putting it, and it's interesting way you're looking at it. I see it completely differently. I'm already selling you as world record breaking international DJ. That's what I can call you now. I can officially call you that legally, because I truly believe you are the only DJ in the world who has ever set up their decks and given some entertainment to some people trying to do a work meeting. Demolition company as well. They're going to be blowing stuff up. It's going to be unbelievable. But Will, we move on. We move on. So that is...
2: I think you're blowing things up in the office. I think you've made that sexier than it is, just so you know. I think, like, they're on site, they're demolishing things, but they're not. They'll probably just be like a coffee.
1: No, mate.
2: Will I be annoying? They're probably trying to talk to each other about stuff.
1: Will you be annoying? That's up to you, mate. You're the performer. I just get the gigs, okay? I get the gigs for you. You're the performer. You need to light that team meeting up, all right? Now... So excited to announce that we are about to lock in your second gig. Before we get to that, though, I'm just interested to hear from you. Like, what is your dream venue here? Because I think, like, of all the thousands of registrations we received, I have personally handpicked this one because I think it is so special. What's your dream, and let's see where it lies next to it.
2: Dream venue. Oh, it'd probably be playing like, either on like doing part of a show on like one of the community radio stations in Australia, so like FBI or on PBS in Melbourne. That'd be fun. I've
1: never heard of those stations, and don't you dare bring them up again on this station.
2: That'd be cool. I mean, yeah. I mean, playing any, you know, there's some bars, there's some clubs that I'd be interested in playing for sure.
1: Okay.
2: Anything which has kind of got Function One sound system, I think would just be like a really cool experience.
1: Okay, what I'm hearing is bars and clubs with excellent sound systems.
2: Strawberry Fields Festival actually would be awesome.
1: Okay, Strawberry Fields.
2: Pretty cool. It's got a great lineup. Yeah.
1: I'm picking up what you are putting down. Will,
5: DJ
1: so excited to announce that I think the venue that I have locked in for you that we're going to hear about right up next is better than Strawberry Fields, my friend. It'll blow Strawberry Fields away.
2: Okay.
1: This is a field of dreams, my friend. Right up next, we announce the second venue for the National DJ Tour. It's Will and Woody.
2: Exciting.

0: Comic-Cons you've ever been to. Will and Woody keeping you up.
1: I'm going to be honest, I'm a little bit trepidatious.
2: Oh.
1: I'm not sure about whether or not you're being legit.
2: I get
1: about this. You seem to think you have actually booked in a decent gig for the DJ Will National Tour.
2: DJ Will. Yes, my friend. Yes, my friend. I fully get your trepidation. That's your performance anxiety coming through, and that's why you're the best. The reason
1: it's not.
2: That
1: it's
2: you're
1: just
2: nervous.
1: Genuine anxiety. You had me at a 3-year-old birthday party, which I had to decline. So
2: yeah,
1: the nerves.
2: You've broken the heart of a 3-year-old. She's got posters of you on her wall, and you've broken her heart. But hey, that's your call. That's your call. I just offer you things. I show you the yellow brick road. You've got to dance it. All right. Now, you said before the song that your dream gig, your dream venue is Strawberry Fields. You said you'd like to be part of it.
1: It'd be pretty cool to play there.
2: A big lineup, great artist.
1: It looks special.
2: Well-respected artist.
1: Jill Peterson's playing there this year.
2: Jill Peterson. Yeah. I love Jill Peterson.
1: Jill.
2: What is it?
1: Jill. It's a soft G.
2: Jill. Anyway, look.
1: It'd be a soft J.
2: Are you going B2B with Yeel? Is it Yeel and Wheel at Strawberry Fields?
0: Well, DJ Will.
2: Well, let me tell you this, mate. Let me tell you this.
1: Yeah.
2: I think when I reveal to you the second venue that we are locking in, you will not be thinking of strawberries anymore. You will not be.
1: Strawberries. There's not actually strawberries there.
2: Is that right? Why do they call it Strawberry Fields? Doesn't matter. It doesn't matter because Will, on the phone with me right now, and you, live on the radio show, is a man called Ari. Man called Ari or woman called Ari? Sorry.
3: It's a man.
2: It's a man called Ari. And Ari, would you like to tell DJ Will what the second event is on his national tour?
3: DJ Will, you don't have much faith in manager Woody, but have you heard of the Matildas? Who played in front of 74,000 people at Stadium Australia.
1: Yes.
3: You've heard of them? Well, set your standards far lower, my man, because I'm asking you to come out to Caulfield Park and pump up the session for the winless under-14 girls, and we need you to pump them up. I have tried. I've shown them Rocky 1, Rocky 2. The Mighty Ducks. We went back to Rocky 3. We got red cards galore after that game. I need your help. We need the vibes. They're trying to sack me, and I've got you.
1: Hang on.
2: Unbelievable, Ari. That is unbelievable. That is a huge gig.
1: You're the coach of an under-14 girls soccer team.
3: I am. For this week. And if I don't get you out there to help turn this ship around, I don't know how much longer.
2: Oh, he'll turn that ship around, mate. He'll turn that ship around.
1: To a training night?
3: Yeah. Yeah, I don't want to risk it at a game.
2: That's it. So we're talking. mate. The games are taken seriously, Will. We're not going to rock you out at an actual game. We're talking mate, on the sidelines of training. We're going to get a smoke machine down there. We're going to have two epic speakers, and you are going to be DJing to pump up the under-14 girls. So, Ari, how many weeks have you been playing? You haven't had a win?
3: A number now, 9?
2: Oh, shocking season.
3: We need this. We need this breakthrough. I've shown them your SoundCloud. I played them the John Howard. If you can get the youth on your side, the career is going up. They said it was dog water, and dogs are cute, right? So that's a good thing.
2: Exactly. I've heard a lot of dog water when spoken about Will's mixes, and I agree. I think the kids use it as a complimentary term. The John Howard mix you're referring to. Sorry, Ari, before I play the John Howard mix, because you've brought it up, you say the kids are loving it. Ari, we're coming. We're bloody excited.
3: Oh, my gosh. That's unreal.
2: And just a quick one, any snacks provided at training that we could potentially dip into just for energy?
3: I'll organise the best snacks, okay?
2: Unbelievable, mate. That's huge. That is huge. It's locked in. Will, I can see
3: you
2: on your face.
3: That rider.
2: We'll send the rider. No doubt about it. It's pretty much just snacks, but I'll get that officially to you very shortly. Ari, you're a great man. Now, you have brought up the John Howard mix. Will, you look so excited. I just cannot believe how happy you are. And this is why I do it. I do it to see you happy. We've now got two dream gigs for you. We've got a team meeting at a demolition company. We've got an under-14 soccer girls training.
1: What? You brought up Strawberry Fields. You asked me my where I'd most like to play, and you said this is up there with that.
2: I
1: know you're having a bit of fun here. You're having a bit of joke, and I know you find it very funny.
2: This isn't funny.
1: I know you find it very funny, but don't get my hopes up and be like, oh, it's going to be similar to that, and then tell me that I'm DJing at an under 14 training night for a soccer team.
2: Yeah, and it's
1: It's on a field. It's not nice.
2: Strawberry Field, not nice. Soccer Field.
1: It wasn't nice.
2: Strawberry Field, Soccer Field. Strawberry Field, Soccer Field. Now, this is the John Howard mix. That's what the kids are loving, apparently. Let's hear a snippet of it.
4: As former Prime Minister John Howard once said to me late one night, I'm high as the f*** guy.

0: Thermomix. I've got a Thermomix. I've DJ Will. Yeah.
1: Will and Woody. Will and Woody asking the important questions, like how much wood can a woodchuck chuck if a woodchuck could chuck wood? The answer was a lot.
2: Imagine owning a tank and driving around the streets of the Top End. 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

0: those mates that just want to keep going. It's Will and Woody keeping you up.
1: The inspiration for a lot of stuff this week has been Barnaby Joyce yelling at his dog during an interview, which has led to a whole bunch of people questioning whether or not there was actually a dog there or whether he was just dodging questions with the help of an imaginary dog. And the next evolution of this is that he then has gone on to explain what his dog sounded like while he was doing the interview. And here is him imitating the sound of his own dog during the interview. Now, look, he's a professional. I mean, you can say what you like about Barnaby, but at the end of the day, it's a genius tactic to pretend when you get asked a curly question that there's something distracting you that needs attention, then you dodge the question. Yeah. Okay. So what you and I are going to do, we're allowed to ask each other two questions, right?
2: Mm-hmm. Mm-hmm.
1: Two questions each. And we are allowed to basically bark like a dog and imitate. We have to imitate Barnaby's dog in order to get out of one question. But you can only use the Barnaby dog get out of jail free card once.
2: Okay.
1: The two questions.
2: I'm a pretty open book, Will. What if I just
1: answer the other question?
2: What if I just choose to answer both questions? Because I've got nothing to hide.
1: Well, okay. Well, you can go first then if you like.
2: So, as in I ask questions or I receive?
1: Oh, well, I'll ask you the first question.
2: Okay, all right.
1: If you're feeling like you're an open book.
2: Yeah, I'm completely open. Fire away. I've got nothing to hide. Nothing.
1: Which reality star did you claim to have a sick day for so that we didn't have to interview? With a quick bark.
2: What? What's that?
1: Very quick bark.
2: There's a real dog here. Okay.
1: Quick bark.
2: So you...
1: just to confirm, I get a free shot.
2: What's interesting here is that off air you said, mate, don't take it too seriously. Obviously, I don't want to call
1: that
2: anything...
1: That wasn't serious?
2: Sure. Okay.
1: Was that serious?
2: What's that? I can't hear you. Oh, we're breaking up. Have we lost connection? Okay. My question to you. I'm immediately trying to reframe my questions because mine were fun.
1: That was fun.
2: Sorry, I was just looking for my notes. Which Logie winning host had a massive go at you at the Logies one night because of an indiscretion that you did publicly on this radio show, and I was completely against it, can I just say? I'm glad that came to me. Why are we doing this? This is so dumb. Why are we doing it? Why did you? This is the. We're bringing each other down.
1: There it is.
2: You know, Denya's over it now as well. Like, don't even worry about it.
1: I was tempted. I was very tempted. I think for the good of the show and everyone involved, that was a good decision.
2: Okay, well, that was fun. Mature. Let's go to traffic. I know you guys are worried
1: free
2: about
1: shot
2: your traffic
1: now.
2: Out there.
1: Free shot now, two questions each. Here we go. So now this, for me, this is the question where there needs to be some sense and sensibilities involved because we have to answer this and we have to answer it honestly. So like the first question there, I knew that you were going to bark at that. Just had to get that out of the way. No harm, no foul. That's just smart footy. That's a deliberate foul. This one, I'm just interested in. Okay, got to answer honestly. You're an overwiper. We all know that. You said that for as long as I've known you.
2: You're talking about with toilet.
1: Yes.
2: Yeah.
1: You've called yourself an overwiper.
2: Yes.
1: As long as I've known you.
2: Yes.
1: Be honest.
2: Mm.
1: Be honest. On average, how many wipes?
2: Ooh. Oh God, it is like it's a big range. I want to be as honest as I can here, but it is a big range. I think, and just in being completely honest here, I think my biggest problem sometimes is I'm so anxious about getting marks on undies and whatnot, or not getting at all. And this is just something that I've always. I'm sorry. How am I supposed to answer this question, Joe? I'm trying to be honest. I'm trying to respect.
3: It's just exactly live. What's just that? Say the number.
2: No, but it's so hard. Like it's so.
3: Just take a stab at it.
1: You're going into the detail.
2: I'm just saying that. Like I.
1: How many wipes, mate?
2: I will triple or double layer because I wipe so hard. I think that's my big problem. That's my issue. But if I had to guess how many times, 8, 9. But what I've started doing, just for the environmentally friendly out there, is that I multiple wipe.
1: Feels like a lot.
2: I multiple with the same paper. So I will wipe, flip, fold over, wipe, fold over, wipe.
3: A piece of paper can only be folded 7 times.
2: Well, no, I don't wipe with one bit of paper for 9 times. I'm just saying I probably use three different.
1: Nine times on the same square.
2: So I'll go.
1: It's intense.
2: Okay, all right. Over to you.
1: So when you said 8 wipes, so would you do like, is that 16 wipes?
2: What?
1: Is that what you're saying? If you're doing twice on the same, no. Okay.
2: No, I'm saying 8 in total. Yeah. But I need two clean boys before I move on with the rest of my day.
1: Okay, wow.
2: Okay.

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0: The NT has had some pretty big sports names. Cyril Rioli, Nova Peris, and Cadell Evans, just to name a few. But do you have what it takes to be on the same playing field as these guys? We want to find the NT's next Little Legends. Sam and Ant's showdown will have them coaching your team to the big game. If you win, it's the bragging rights for you. However, if you lose, it'll be entirely their fault. It's Sam and Ant's showdown on Hot 100. Thanks to Jape Homemaker Village and Domino's Pizza.
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8: Good morning, I'm John Michael. King Charles and Queen Camilla have made a cameo in the opening ceremony for the Commonwealth Games, which are being held in Glasgow and not in Australia. Governor-General Sam Mostyn is the patron-in-chief for our Aussie team and was asked about Victoria's decision to pull the pin.
9: We're here as a result of the decisions that were made. I know the investments came here and our athletes are going to shine on this stage.
8: Origin Energy says it's now working to confirm the exact number of customers affected by its latest data breach. A hacker claims to have accessed info on about 2 million people, which could include credit card and bank details. The Aussie dollar has risen again, hitting the 70 US cent mark on the back of yesterday's unemployment figures. They show the jobless rate remained unchanged in June. And Kids Helpline has issued a fresh plea for more cash on the back of a 26% spike in the number of children it says are in imminent danger. In sport, the Magpies have surged back into the AFL top six, coming from 27 points down to beat the Crows by 34 in Adelaide last night. Collingwood coach Craig McRae is fuming at Crows fans, though, who booed Isaac Quaynor, the target of Isaac Rankin's homophobic slur last year.
10: Yeah, my understanding was a victim of a homophobic slur, and he's getting booed for that. It's a fascinating world we live in.
8: And in the NRL last night, Penrith came from behind to beat Parramatta by 6 points and moved 2 games clear on top of the table.
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5: Good morning. I'm John Michael. King Charles has officially opened the Commonwealth Games in Glasgow.
6: It is now my great pleasure to declare the 23rd Commonwealth Games open.
5: That's on 7 there. The opening ceremony is just wrapping up this morning, and it comes as the Victorian government faces criticism over failing to host the event that it promised to voters several years ago. Day two of the National Labor Conference takes place today. The AUKUS deal will be top of the agenda, along with the use of AI in workplaces. Meanwhile, a couple of days after Barnaby Joyce went viral for yelling at his dog during a TV interview, One Nation has started selling merch. The party is selling dog leads that are available for pre-order to arrive in August. And there's a fresh plea for a total ban on the sale of Nangs across Australia. A Victorian mum is leading the push with the TGA after her 26-year-old son died after receiving it as a gift. In sport, Penrith has managed to pull off a massive comeback in the NRL last night to avoid a shock loss to Parramatta. The Panthers were down 12-0 early and had players sin-binned in each half, but still managed to find enough to hold off their crosstown rivals and finish 24-18 winners. Tonight, the Roosters take on the Knights before the Storm meet the Rabbitohs. And in the AFL last night, the Magpies had an upset win over the Crows in Adelaide, winning by 34 points to jump to 7th on the ladder.
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0: Imagine owning a tank and driving around the streets at the top end. 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We're talking about a GWM Tank 300. 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
8: Some minor delays, McMinn Street in the city. Overall, though, it's still looking fairly good, though, as you would expect for this time of the morning. Roadworks continuing today, Trow Road, Pera Drive and Linko Road near the Palmerston Hospital as well. AusAlert, Australia's new emergency messaging system, will send a test alert to compatible mobile devices around 1:30 p.m. on Monday, 27 July. If you receive one, you don't need to do anything, as it's just a test authorised by the Australian Government, Canberra. 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

0: The NT has had some pretty big sports names. Cyril Rioli, Nova Peris, and Cadel Evans, just to name a few. 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It's Sam and Ant's Showdown on Hot 100. 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
9: Good morning, I'm John Michael. Well, the Commonwealth Games have officially begun with the opening ceremony in Glasgow and not Victoria as originally planned. King Charles was on deck to get the show started and says this year's event is greener than before.
10: For these games, the relay has carried another message to help remove the plastic pollution that harms our oceans and can impact on human health.
9: That's His Majesty there on Seven. Aussies are bracing for the possibility of a double hit to the hip pocket. There are concerns that fuel could surge over $2 a litre as global oil prices hit a six-week high. It's ahead of the federal government's fuel excise cut being removed in a week's time. And it also comes as economists warn the chances of a rate hike before the end of the year has jumped to 95%. And Kids Helpline has issued a fresh plea for more cash. It's on the back of a 26% spike in the number of children it says are in imminent danger. In sport, Penrith has moved two games clear on top of the NRL table after a come-from-behind win over Parramatta last night. The Panthers overcoming a 12-point deficit to eventually win 24-18. And while the momentum turned on the back of some contentious calls from the refs, Eels coach Jason Rolls isn't using that as an excuse.
11: You can always look back at little things like that. Yeah, we were our own worst enemy there for periods of that game and those little moments.
9: And in the AFL last night, the Magpies had a 34-point win over the Crows in Adelaide.
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12: Picking up now, McMinn Street in the city, Wilder Road at Bayview, also Tiger Brennan Drive at Tiventar Road, the Stuart Highway, Berrima as well. Roadworks continuing today too, Trail Road, Perrin Drive at Linko Road in the Palmerston Hospital. Need a sweet stop on the way home this week at IGA. 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
6: Few cars, McMinnick, Havanagh Streets in the Darwin CBD, Tiger Brenner Drive at Woolner Road, Stewart Highway at Woolner Road 2 and again at Bagot Road. Few cars, Trail Road North, about at Vandalin Drive at Casuarina Square. Also Stewart Highway inbound at Berrima Road, Stewart Highway outbound at Tiffindale Road and again Stewart Highway outbound at Arnhem Highway in Humpty Doo. 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

0: 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And we're celebrating the spectacle that is Locovita with the Theatre Lovers Ultimate Package. 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
8: Hi, I'm James Royce from Your News Now, and these are your news headlines. The Commonwealth Games have begun in Glasgow and not Victoria this morning. The US jacks up its tariffs on Aussie goods. A fresh plea for more funding from Kids Helpline, and the Panthers take out the NRL's Battle of the West. 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
9: In sport, a big comeback from Penrith in the NRL last night to avoid a shock loss to Parramatta. The Panthers were down by 12 points in the early stages and had players sin-binned in each half, but they still managed to find enough to hold off their crosstown rivals and finish 24-18 winners. Tonight, the Roosters take on the Knights before the Storm meet the Rabbitohs. And in the AFL last night, the Magpies had an upset win over the Crows in Adelaide, winning by 34 points to jump to 7th on the ladder.
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10: Little Busy McMinn and Dahlia Streets in the Darwin CBD, also East Point Road, North Batagoida Road, Tiger Brennan Drive at Woolner Road. If your car's Stewart Highway at Woolner Road, get it back at Road, Trow Road, North Batter, Rapid Creek Road and Rapid Creek, Stewart Highway in Batter, Berrima Road and Bristonia Avenue near Gateway. The census is coming this August. 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
16: A little busy Stuart Highway inbound at Berrima Road and a bit of a queue Stuart Highway inbound between Amy Johnson Avenue and Hook Road in Wanelli. A few cars, Tiger Brenner Drive at Woolner Road, again Stuart Highway at Woolner Road and at Bagot Road, East Point Road North at Goyder Road and in the Darwin CBD, McMinn, Kavanagh and Mitchell Streets. 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